Station Model Violence. Saxophone there, just fading out. Learn to Hate before that. We also played you Phoebe Bridges, Lost Boys, Obong Jaya as well with Not in Surrender. Hope you're doing well. My name's Michael Heng. And yes, we are celebrating physical media all this month here on Double J with Collector's Edition. And so I pulled out of the archives, slash producer Jazz has pulled out of the archives, my favorite Julie Jacklin record, Crushing. The beautiful green vinyl, this beautiful sleeve. So I'm going to put on something from that. I think I'll put on the most heartbreaking song from the record. Yeah, go on. Feel your feelings, everyone. Shout out to anyone who is needing their heart to be demolished right now. Or just finds some sort of human relatability in this truly crushing song. Don't Know How to Keep Loving You. Double J. So, yeah, spinning up here. Hear a little bit of a crackle? This is Julie Jacklin. You're listening to Mornings.

That is brand new music from Gang of Youths. The first new music in a couple of years. I think the last thing they released was that little Christmas track they released like 3 years ago, maybe, or like, and I guess 2.5 years ago, end of 2023. But yes, brand new music from Gang of Youths. Feels kind of a bit lighter, some kind of jazzy elements to it. Kind of some, dare I say, adult contemporary notes to the new Gang of Youths. Things Take Time. Before that, I played you Julia Jacklin. Don't know how to keep loving you. And also in their Future Islands, The Chase. My name's Michael Hing. I'm going to put on some NERD for you pretty soon. As well as the Lana Del Rey Bond theme she made for the video game. The game is great, by the way. I've had a little muck around with it. The tutorial I didn't love. It's a bit slow for me. But, you know, I like the actual game. And the song slaps.

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1: Do not let freaky men into your green room. 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
0: On Double J. When this is the-

Father John Misty there on Double J. My name is Michael Hing, and it is about 10 minutes or 10 and a half minutes to 11 this morning. Hope you're doing well. 0408 345 555. And I found some more vinyl to share with you. Okay, this is, holding my hand here, the Nick Cave and the Bad Seeds B-Sides and Rarities Part 2, released maybe like 4 or 5 years ago. 2021, so 5 years ago. It's four sides, two discs, four sides, about, let's call it 30, let's call it like 25 songs, 26 songs maybe. And I found in here a version of Push the Sky Away on side B of disc one that they recorded live with the Melbourne Symphony Orchestra. So I thought I might put that on for you. So as always, a bit of finagling here as the record player is slightly out of my reach. But this is Nick Cave and the Bad Seeds with the Melbourne Symphony Orchestra on Double J. Bit of a crackle for you. Hope you're having a good morning. You're listening to Double J. Oh, this is a nightmare of silence. I promise it'll start soon. It is spinning. I've lined it up properly. There we go.

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Thank you for coming along, really. Thank you.

0: 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Thank you.
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2: That was the moment I knew I'd fallen for you. Our summer of love. Piggling, we take your car to the beach. I

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About the ones who come close, they can almost taste it, but don't have what it takes to seize it. 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

0: date, he plays a trick on me. 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In the hallway, I panic, but then I see his smile.
1: Is this it?
0: I think it is.
1: Is this it?
0: I think it is. With the sharp black eyes, he sees my soul. Is this it?
1: I think it is.
0: Is this it?
1: I think it is.
0: Oh, Piglet!

Melbourne Sky Orchestra with Bomb Bomb Bomb. In that little round of songs, he also played Nick Cave and the Bad Seeds with the Melbourne Symphony Orchestra. Really orchestral run there. That was from the B-Sides and Rarities Volume 2 vinyl that we picked out of the archives this morning. Someone's texted in, is Megan in Surf Beach has texted in saying, Michael, that Nick Cave Orchestra concert in Melbourne was one of the most emotional roller coasters of my life. Will go down as one of the best events ever, particularly Push the Sky Away. 1,000 thank yous for playing it. Hey, happy to help out. I'm sorry about my incompetence with regards to the vinyl player. I mean, you know, these are the things you sort of got to open yourself up to the possibility that you may need to improve. Anyway, speaking of vinyl, I thought I'd crack this one out now. This is Sharon Van Etten, the Remind Me Tomorrow record, completely seminal, very beautiful. And I'm going to play 17 off it because it's a very special song. Also, producer Jazz said it was the most beautiful song ever, I think she said. It's pretty good. Here is Sharon Van Etten. You're on Double J.

Karen Ling here, serving up a mouth-watering menu for your lunch. I'm digging in the crates for essential song picks. Deep cuts. And hand-picked classics. The good stuff you forgot you loved. And the new stuff you're about to. All curated for your lunchtime reset. Let me soundtrack your midday with all-time greats and future favourites.

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0: band Sydney Rocker's Coffin with a cut from their 6th album out in Oslo. 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

0: G'day, it's Dylan Lewis adding a little mischief to your arvos. Think tunes that get you moving. Cause baby, whether you're high or low. Guests you didn't see coming.
1: You know, this is the circuit of art.
2: I think obviously this album is very big feelings.
0: And enough chaos to feel alive. But not enough to panic. Leave your serious hat at the door as I bring some cheek to the business end of your day. Welcome to the house of fun. Double J. Love you.

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0: On Double J.
2: Let's go back to the rock. Let's go back to the rock. Let's go back to the rock. Go back to the rock. Go back to the rock and see it at 4:40.

Apollo 440 ain't talking about dub on Double J. I guess I wasn't really talking about dub either. No, I mean, who's, you know, no one's really, you know. Is dub a huge topic of conversation for Apollo 440? They need to be going around saying, damn, we're not talking about this. Thundercat before that, and also Metal Kids. Never Start here on Double J. Hot dang, it's almost time for me to get out of here. It's about 1:45 PM. I got some more vinyl to share with you, though. This is one we dug out. It's the 10th anniversary release of Planet Blue, Blue Planet Eyes by The Preachers from a couple of years back. Well, if it was released, you know, the 10-year anniversary was, you know, you understand what I mean. All right, this is this How You Feel? Double J!

Okay, this is start in the middle of the song. How has that happened? Okay, let's start this again. Sorry, everyone. I'm learning. You can hear me pressing the button. I don't know how this has happened. Okay, we're doing this properly. We're doing this properly. Okay, let's try this again.

Ezra Collective there, El Corazon on Double J. Hey, it's time for me to get out of here. Thank you for hanging out this morning. I'll be back tomorrow with more adventures in me trying to work out how to use the computers. To get you to the top of the hour, you do Karen's show at midday. Let's put on some Jezebels from 2008. I saw this song at a Manning Bar New Year's Eve party, I believe. Anyway, it's about hard drugs. You're on Double J.

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1: Yes, it is. Hey, is it Wednesday already? How did that happen? How are you doing? Got your head up? Smile on your face? Thanks, Uncle King, for this morning. See you tomorrow. I'm really happy to be with you for the next 3 hours on Double J. This is Lunch. Coming up today, I have some new music to share with you from Destroy Boys. So we'll fire up with some punk from them. Also, if you're a fan of Suede, I'm going to get you across their news. Pull out a cult dance single from the late 90s. And later in the show, a very special mix. Lots of big psychedelic jams coming your way here on Double J. More on that in just a moment. Let's kick off right here. Scottish producer Barry Can't Swim just laying down some amazing sets in Australia last weekend. This is Kimpton on Double J.

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The Show Must Go On. That is Weezer from the Gold album. Before that, you heard Corin Bailey Rae. They put your records on. You've been doing that this month as we celebrate the collector's edition on Double J. There is lots of records and CDs getting played around here as we celebrate all the physical music that you can hold in your hand and put on a shelf and, you know, open up a book or a box and see all those ticket stubs that you've held on to. All the good stuff. Leaning into that all this month on Double J for the collector's edition. And speaking of putting on records, today a very special mix is coming your way. Get a great big serve of Tame Impala. So as you know, Tame Impala's Australian tour kicks off in Brisbane this Friday. Kevin Parker and the band have been playing huge shows across North America and Europe over the last 12 months with the new album Dead Beat. It's nearly 1 year old now. This is an album where Kev Parker's gone even further into dance music. Beach raves, bush doof, stripped back beats, lots of electronic sounds in the mix. Amongst that familiar psychedelic layers of pop that he's given us over the years. So today we are going to embrace the sound world of Tame Impala when DJ Joey Lightbulb drops by Double J Lunch, and he is going to give us a whopping big mix. So excited for this because, well, Tame Impala is, you know, there's so many songs to play with, but also Tame Impala has had incredible tracks remixed over the years too. So what will Joey Lightbulb do with this? We're going to find out. Today on Lunch, he'll be in a couple of hours' time to pull out some favourites and deep cuts and remixes. Everything that we know and love about Tame Impala ahead of these shows that are beginning this Friday. How exciting, right? Hope you can stick around and join us for what will be a big party at 2 o'clock here on Double J, a great big Tame Impala mix. Let's kick on with Karen Lang on Lunch. And it's hump day, of course. Here's some good advice. Just breathe. We can do it.

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This Friday, we're doing things the old-fashioned way. 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

Amazing track from Tricky, taken from his first album, Max and Quay, one of the greatest albums of the 1990s. Came out just after Tricky sort of went solo after working with Massive Attack for years and just knocked it out of the park with Max and Quay and Martina Topley Bird alongside him. Trip hop, dark electronic sounds, dub, it's all in there. Black Steel for you. Before that, you heard Coffin, Won't Let You Down, is from their album Out in Oslo. Now Always Fades there as well, out of Melbourne. And a song called Dummy, featuring Lily Hall, and out of France, Telip Pop Music and Breathe. It's Karen here with you. Are you good? 0408 345 555, you want to say hi today. It's a pleasure to be here. I mentioned ticket stubs before, so hi to Anne-Marie in West Footscray, who says, I have my ticket stub from the TISM gig at Pika in Port Melbourne. You don't really get stubs anymore. Anyway, looking forward to seeing them again at the Forum on Saturday. P.S. I also had the red cover of the Split Ends True Colours album, which had multiple colour range album covers. Covering a bit of turf there, Anne-Marie. I miss ticket stubs. I know you can get them a little bit these days, but I have such a crap memory over the last, decades of seeing music. I like going to my scrapbook and flicking through the ticket stubs I've stuck in there, and I can remember going to gigs. Because it's gotten a bit woolly, I've got to say, over the years. And, with the Split Ends album, True Colours, I had the grey one, Anne-Marie, and had a great time talking with Tim Finn about those album covers when Split Ends played those shows. Was it last year, this year? I don't know. And you can listen to that chat inside the ABC Listen app. It's a pleasure to be here with you. Let's talk about a really great British band who are coming to Australia, Suede. Have you heard about this? Suede are coming back for the first time since 1999, and I do remember seeing them back then. They were great. They're going to be playing three nights at the Sydney Opera House in the Concert Hall from Thursday the 28th of January until Saturday the 31st of January. This is big. So many awesome songs and albums, and each night Suede are going to be playing one album in full. Their debut album, Dogman Star as well, from 94, and coming up from 1996. And this is going to be followed by a second set, where they'll be, playing songs from more recent albums, including Auto Fiction in 2022 and Antidepressants in 2025. So, fun times ahead. Suede coming back and performing at the Sydney Opera House over three nights in January 2027. What do you reckon? Are you going to head along to that? Let me know, 0408 345 555. Let me get this one on for you. Animal Nitrate, one of their greatest, from their debut in 1993. It's Suede.

0: when you're home, what would you put on your sound system?
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0: myself. 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
1: I shall wear all. That is Queen's Crown. It's Tierra Whack on Double J. Liz Stringer before that, Coming Home. And at the top you heard Animal Nitrate from Suede, just announcing a return to Australia. It's been a long time. Shows at the Sydney Opera House at the end of January next year, playing their three of their albums in full and selections from other albums. And, yeah, I think tickets to that are on sale now. A lot of feels, actually, on the text line about this. Les in Elwood says, I just booked the first night to rock on to their debut album, Brilliance, while sitting back in the Cumbria Opera House. What an album, what a band, what a voice. Thank you, Les, that's super exciting. But Kelly in Wollongong, Kelly got in touch a few weeks ago and said that back in the 90s, Suede were going to be headlining a show at Glenworth Valley. But after getting hold of a ticket, the band didn't show. And that was upsetting, right? Kelly says that was very upsetting. So sharing with us today that Kelly says she's not going to be going to that Suede show. Hasn't quite gotten over that yet. Fair enough, Kelly. You do you. 0408 345 555 if you want to unload any hot thoughts on the text line today. Karen Lang here with you. Also want to shout out to David in Vermont. He's in touch on the text line and is reminding me about a gig in 1992 in Melbourne that I got into and he didn't. Sorry, David. Don't remember the circumstances really on that one. Sorry, the pain still remains. What is going on? Hey, coming up. New music for Empress Of. I'm also going to let you know about something really exciting happening with King Gizzard and the Lizard Wizard. Later in the show, Joey Lightbulb's going to give us a huge Tame Impala mix. That's in the last hour of the show, so if you love Tame, if you love his mixes, don't go anywhere.

0: Hey, Zan Rowe here, and I'm back on your screens for a new season of Take 5. You'll hear extraordinary people share five songs that made them who they are today. This week, it's ARIA Hall of Famers Vika and Linda Bull.
1: That was our pact with Mum, actually. It was, we'll stick together. She goes, don't get the tattoo, don't take drugs. And so we didn't. We're clean.
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Mad love for that song. You Cutie, King Gizzard and the Lizard Wizard from Alien Metal, their most recent album, leaning into modular synthesizers and a lot of jamming. I'm excited because a couple of members of King Gizzard and the Lizard Wizard will be joining me this coming Friday for Physical Friday. Let me remind you, this is the day when anything we play to air, anything and everything, is going to come off physical media, most likely albums and CDs, maybe the odd cassette. It's going to be interesting. And I'm really excited to have King Gizzard and the Lizard Wizard coming in for a chat, maybe to share some of their favourite music and also to tell us about their upcoming shows, which kick off next week on the 13th in Sarul. They are playing the Horden Pavilion. On the 14th, the Liberty Hall, a late rave show, so two shows in Sydney. Then the Croxton Block Party in Melbourne on the 17th of October and the 18th. And I think that's it for this year. Just noticed too that they've been announced for the huge Primavera Sound Festival in Barcelona next year, if you want to put that in your diary. So, yeah, King Gizzard and the Lizard Wizard joining me this Friday for all the Physical Fridays fun here on Double J. Mercury Rev there too, Goddess on a Highway. You also heard Angus and Julia Stone with The Start and the Swiss Ecuadorian duo, Humanos Gutierrez at the top. They've got a new album out that Dan Auerbach from the Black Keys has produced for them. You're with Karen Ling. It's a pleasure to have your company. We'll dive into Take Five soon with Genesis Owusu. But right now I want to play you some new music for Empress Of. Empress Of is Loralee Rodriguez. She is a Honduran-American artist who, I guess, she's been making music now for about 15 years. Sometimes it's raucous, sometimes it's slinky pop, other times a bit clubby. She's always a bit restless in the territory she covers musically, and has a new album out. It's her fifth. It's called Dream House. This is an album that comes out of you know, those terrible fires that happened in Los Angeles a year or so back. In Altadena, she lost her family home. So there's a lot of grief around that that she's channeled into this new album. And the album itself features little bits of recordings with her mother, who began to rebuild the family home from the ground up after it was leveled by the fires. So it's obviously an album with a lot of heavy emotional depth to it. Let's hear one of the tracks from it. This is Blue Light. It features Blood Orange as a guest, Empress Of.

Sydney-born producer embraces the child she was and the mother she's become, with guest vocalists including Kuchka and Christine and the Queens. Confirmation by Logic 1000, the feature album on Double J.

Logic 1000. This song is called Jersey, features Jam City. Really bright, warm vibe all over this new Logic 1000 album. It's your feature album. This week is called Confirmation. So I hope you've been enjoying the tunes as we sink into it all this week. Before that, you heard Panda Bear from his 2011 album Tomboy. He gave us Slow Motion. Empress of at the top. New song from that LA-based artist. Dreamhouse is her new album, and you heard a song called Blue Light. It's Karen with you. Welcome to lunch. How you doing? Happy Wednesday to you. It's a pleasure to have your company here, as always, here on Double J. As we spin tunes new and old for you. Coming up a little later on, you're going to get a big mix today. Joey Lightbulb will be in the house getting us ready for the Tame Impala tour around the country with a great Tame Impala mix coming at you a little later on lunch today. And also coming up really, really soon on lunch, the new single for Jamie T. So, yeah, he's back with a new album as of this Friday. Right now I want to give you a bit of punk rock from American band Destroy Boys. Really like this group. Really ferocious, no holds barred, four to the floor punk. They just go for it. And they have a new album coming out called Foie Gras. And that will be album number 5 for Destroy Boys. Let's get a taste of where they're heading with it. This is Hysteria, Double J.

0: That is new for Jamie T. He is back 20 years on roughly from his first album. It's been a little bit of a break for the British artist. His sixth album, it comes out on Friday. It's called Ghosts, 100 Days of Mourning. I think it's 3310 or 3310. I don't know the name of that song. Before that, you heard Spider Bait, Hot Water and Milk, Destroy Boys at the top. New tune for the American punk band and Foie Gras, their album, which will be out in March next year. It's Karen with you. Hello. How's your Wednesday going? It's always a pleasure to hear from you here on Double J. So say hi if you like, 0408 345 555. Cheers to Dave the truckie. He says, got me a few days off, Karen. So in the garden, as it's a bit overdue. You can play me a knockoff early track when you like. That's on Friday, Dave. You're not getting a Tools down track right now. You need to stay in the garden and do the work. Sorry to be a meanie. Let's talk about Genesis Owusu here on Lunch and Take Five. Chaos moving down and down, deep in my flesh. The obstacles won't block my bars. I see the test. Huge series of Take Five, this current one, Darren Hayes, Shania Twain, David Byrne, Peter Garrett, Vicar and Linda Bull, so many more. It's all on ABC iView, also extended podcasts in your feed. The current episode is Genesis Owusu, one of Australia's most thrilling artists, world builders and performers. Born in Ghana but raised in Canberra. He's just made such amazing music over his career to date, so powerful and edgy. He knows how to bring it live too. He's a wonderful live performer. Zan asked him about his foundational songs for Take Five. One of the songs that he chose was a tune called I Think by Tyler, the Creator. Let's hear what he had to say about it.
1: There is a lineage of not only musicians but world builders, and Tyler is a hallmark of this lineage. The music is just the soundtrack to the video, which is the reason for the clothing that shows the logos of the slogans that are going on in your head. It's like a whole world going on that artists that inspire me have created, and now I get to create. And that's why I love Igor specifically, because I feel like it's like the tightest of his expressions of this, with, you know, the whole character that like borders on absurdity with his weird like blonde bob.
2: It's a look.
1: Yeah, it's a look. And it goes back to like Andre 3000, where it's like, it's so strange, but you just can't deny it because it's just still so good. The song features these beautiful vocals from Solange as well, who is another huge inspiration to me, not only musically, but visually as well. I think Solange is an artist that doesn't get the credit she deserves for actually foundationally changing how people make music videos. I think Solange's music videos, especially for her A Seat at the Table album, literally changed the game. I feel like that was in 2016, and I feel like from then until now, I have actually seen the stark difference in how people make music videos, and I credit her. Waste of breath, I need your attention. I'm off balance, I need some fixin'. I'm your puppet, you are Jim Henson. Once again, it's kind of just in this whole family of people who have been able to create a world from the privilege of being successful in music. And that's a lineage that I would also like to place myself in.
0: 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And there he was talking about the tune, I Think.

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This free bird is from Brooklynite Lily Konigsberg, who first made her name really as a sort of bedroom pop artist, also a member of a punky DIY crew called Palberta. And then more recently, she's been in a group and made a great album as My Idea with Nate Amos of This Is Lorelei and Water From Your Eyes. So she wears lots of hats. Got a new album coming out solo soon. That's the first taste of it here on Double J. Before that, you heard Xavier Rudd. And Walk Away. And Tyler, the Creator, at the top with I Think. It's Karen with you. Hope you're well today. Happy Wednesday to you. Coming up, big dose of this. Excited for Tame Impala's tour. It kicks off at the end of the week. We're bringing the vibes to you today. Joey Lightbulb will be in about 20 minutes. Give us a great big mix. Digging into some remixes, classic tracks. I don't know where he's going to go with it, but I know we're going to turn it up and have a lot of fun with him. So a special lunch mix celebrating Tame Impala coming up soon. Right now, though, let's get some more punk on. The Swedish band Millencolin are coming back to Australia in December. They will be playing at Good Things Festival and headlining some sideshows too, where they're going to perform their classic album Pennybridge Pioneers from 2000 in full. If you want to catch Millencolin, Wednesday the 2nd of December, Northcote Theatre. Friday, December the 4th, Flemington Racecourse for Good Things. Also Good Things in Sydney on Saturday the 5th of December, in Brisbane on the 6th, and a sideshow at the Tivoli in Brisbane on the 8th of December. Millencolin, who sound a lot like this. This is Penguins and Polar Bears for you on Double J.

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This is New Yorkers, Nation of Language, great synth pop band out of New York and Across That Fine Line. That song is from their album A Way Forward in 2021.

Before that, you heard The Return of Churches. It's been a 3-year break since their last music, and back with that new one called Roses. Also, Mill and Colin at the top with Penguins and Polar Bears. You're with Karen Leng. G'day. Welcome to Lunch. Coming up soon, going to get a big Tame Impala mix from Joey Lightbulb in the house of Double J to bring the bangers for us. Let's dial into this

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0: Scott Street Park out of Leeds, featuring Pip Millett on that one. It's called Flowers. Hieronymus from Clouds before that at the top together. Avalanches, whose album is dropping on the 16th of October. And they've announced their shows for next year. Tickets for that on sale now as well. It's Karen Mithy here on Double J, and I hope you are doing good. Happy Wednesday to ya. I've been telling you about something special all day that is happening right now on Lunch. And it concerns this band, Tame Impala. Tame Impala's Australian tour kicks off in Brisbane this Friday, returning to Australia after a huge run of shows, OS, with Deadbeat coming to life on stage for us about 12 months after it came out. This is an album that's going to be next level live as he sinks into dance music more closely, celebrating beach raves and bush doofs. So we thought there is nothing better we can do to get ready for a Tame Impala tour than have Joey Lightbulb, DJ, none other, Joey Lightbulb coming into Double J to give us a very special Tame Impala mix today. So welcome back, DJ Joey Lightbulb, to the house of Double J.
1: Thank you, Kazia. What's your DJ name? You got a special DJ name?
0: No, I never came up with one.
1: Okay, by the end of the show, we're going to give you one.
0: Can you find me one?
1: Yeah, 100%, yeah. 100%.
0: How are you doing?
1: Very good. I'm very keen to put the slow mush together.
0: Yeah.
1: Yeah, I just practiced it last night at Revolver Nightclub after everyone had left, and it came up really nicely.
0: It's especially great to have you in this month as we lean into physical, you know, records media that you can hold in your hand. The collector's edition is happening on Double J. I'm guessing this is something that's pretty close to your heart, having been involved in music.
1: Yeah.
0: As a DJ and a writer and many other things for, I don't know, 20 years or so?
1: Yeah, about that.
0: A bit more than that. Have you got a very big record collection or memorabilia collection?
1: It's quite extensive. Yeah, I still haven't got rid of that many CDs, much of the sometimes chagrin of my partner, but I've done some good culling recently. She'd be like, you've got 3 Portishead CDs. I'm not giving any of those away. They're all the same, but they're all special in different ways. But you're quite an extensive, lots of vinyl. I couldn't tell you how many exactly, but enough that I can dip into it any time and just go, I've never heard this DJ Kicks B-side or this David Bowie, you know, deep cut. And it's deeply enjoyable. And, you know, this fact that we're just sort of heading back towards physical things, I think, at the moment, and experiential things, going out to see concerts and being in rooms with people and listening to music, I think we're all getting reminded of how important it is. So
0: yeah, it's like touching grass to me. It's very earthy.
1: Yep, 100%.
0: I asked you today if you could bring in a couple of special things from your music collection, and I see there you have a T-shirt in your hand. What have you brought in to talk about?
1: Oh, my God, I love this T-shirt. It's All Tomorrow's Parties from the 2009 edition, which toured, toured across the East Coast, and Nick Cave put it together. And as far as curation goes, he went pretty self-indulgent, which was great for everybody. Didn't sell that well, but
0: this was the first All Tomorrow's Parties event, because it had been happening overseas with bands. The whole idea was you got a band or an artist to curate the event. So this was the kickoff in 2009. Yeah. It happened in Victoria, Mount Buller Ski Resort.
1: Yeah.
0: Who played?
1: In the summer. Well, the surprise band was Grinder Man, which was a blast because they, obviously Nick Cave in the band, he's played, but the fact that he came out at 4 p.m. he goes, what a surprise, it's us, Grinder Man. And the volume went up probably to 11, as they say, and it just kicked out the jams. And I just remember, like, I was on a gondola, like one of those ski lifts coming down at the time, because it was the middle of summer. It was just absolutely magic to be up there. And so they played, Dirty Three played, of course. The Saints were incredible. Spiritualized tore my head off, which is fantastic. A band called Passenger of Shit played, a single artist, which Nick Cave, one of his sons, had found him online. This is this sort of breakcore guy who wore a mask. I won't describe the mask in too much grotesque detail, but it was about as grotesque as you could imagine. The nose, and at the last thing he said on stage, Nick Cave said, all right, now we're going to go and see Passenger of Shit. And so

0: And all these people like clambered up to this ski chalet where everyone was hitting the dung dung, you know, the got to have more cowbell. And this guy was completely perplexed by what he all of a sudden he had like 1,000 people into a 300 person room. It was cool. It was very cool. Yeah. And you could, they're like, the, you could do sporting activities. We're playing like soccer shootouts and shooting hoops while we're there and in an enlightened state. It was a very good time.
1: That is is the way forward for music festivals combined with like sporting events.
0: Yep.
1: There you go. He's opened the door for that.
0: Yeah.
1: That t-shirt is black.
0: Correct.
1: It looks very well worn.
0: Yes. It's very Tim Burton. Sort of Tim Burton coded.
1: Yeah.
0: And I remember buying it at 11 p.m. off Dave Robertson, a legendary person. He used to work at Gaslight Music back in the day. And I needed something warm. And it's actually super insulated because it's sort of a laminated sort of gothic writing. It's very well worn, excuse me.
1: It's quite ornate.
0: Yeah,
1: it's...
0: and it kept me warm until 4 a.m. I'm not kidding. Yeah,
1: well, that's what everything you love about a music t-shirt. Yeah, what else did you bring in?
0: I brought in, my friend, a Rolling Stone kind of coffee table book for 25 years of Rolling Stone, which I was given by my editors as a surprise when I was all of 20 years old out at Monash University, Berwick. We started our own magazine out there called Ink, and I said, I want to do the music column, and I'm going to call it Hearing Aid. Good fun. And yeah, they presented it to me on stage at the like the graduation night, and I scampered up there and I thanked my managers, which I didn't have. I'm just looking at it now.
1: So that is a big coffee table book. It's hardcover. It's yellow with red writing on the front, and then inside you've got iconic Rolling Stone cover art. Look at that that one of Bowie you're holding Bowie up now. From is that 1970s? Doesn't he look slick?
0: Probably the sexiest man ever at that stage, because he was the full package as well. See Bowie, and then it moves into sort of, you know, like Madonna, all Madonna's different eras. Winona Ryder's on one page.
1: Of course, she is.
0: Reality Bites kind of era, because she was so cool, and she still is. You know, Stranger Things has given her that extra sort of boost.
1: Love those Rolling Stone covers. They're so beautifully photographed and laid out. They're real. Oh, look at that one of Kurt Cobain. That's that iconic.
0: Oh,
1: it's black and white one.
0: So vulnerable and kind of angry with the world, but completely brittle and going through it all. So
1: there you go. That's an amazing book, and I'm sure just a little grab of little bit of your music collection.
0: Yes.
1: So thank you so much.
0: My honor.
1: Are you ready to give us some absolute bangers from these guys? In the house. What are you going to give us today?
0: I'm going to give you, as usual, I'm going to give you sort of stuff that you didn't know you wanted. A sing-along track. I remember at the Langway Festival out at Frio, I saw them play, and it was the end of their world tour, and it was the song that everyone kept. It's the first track I'm going to start with, New Person, Same Mistakes. And there's another track which features Diana Ross, which Tame Impala remix. It's Pinal, Tame Impala, Diana. It is criminally underrated and overlooked, and I'm going to hit you with that today. It's this my sunshine funk track. It's called Turn Up the Sunshine. It's a special song for me and my daughters as well, my partner, because it's just so good. So I'm going to give you all that kind of stuff, as well as a very underrated Errol Alkin remix, which is real rock power. So.
1: And it sounds like you've been digging deep. I'm going to let you do your thing. DJ Joey Lightbulb here for us on Double J to give us a special mix for the next half an hour, celebrating all the jams from Tame Impala. Take it away, DJ Joey Lightbulb.

0: on Double J, the epic sounds of Tame Impala mixed live by DJ Joey Lightbulb.
1: Pew, pew, pew.
0: For the last half hour, huge, massive fun. Thank you so much for that. Was there a particular track there that you were really keen to get in? Because you dropped some great remixes.
2: Honestly, that Turn Up the Sunshine

0: with Diana Ross, who kind of sounds so much like Michael Jackson on that as well. I just adore that track. It's just, it's the bass line, what Kevin did to that original with from Pernell and just chunked it up. Yeah, that's probably the one. That and the Errol Alkin, Why Won't You Make Up Your Mind remix.
1: Yeah.
0: Just levels places whenever I play.
1: I love what you did there. You pulled out some really killer remixes, some deep cuts, some recent tracks, and yeah, probably a bit of a taste of what we're going to get for the Tame Impala tour. You heading along?
0: Yes. And I just, my friend told me today, are you going to get there for Nina Jirachi? I'm like, is she supporting?
1: I know. Nina Jirachi, for newcomers, took out, all the gongs at the end of last year for her album, I Love My Computer. And she is just going from strength to strength.
0: Yes.
1: Just announced as part of the Primavera Festival in Barcelona next year.
0: Big maximal
1: and supporting Tame Impala. What's she going to give us there?
0: Oh, she's going to give us Slammers. She's going to give us a track called iPod Touch. It's just very honest music about adoring her computer, which understands her better than anyone else. And every track, it's just, it could easily fail, if you know what I mean, like, because she puts it all out there, as I said, maximalist. But it's that kind of sound of the Bloghouse era coming back from 20 years ago, and just punchy, punchy, beefy techno and house. And it's very accessible, all great melodies. So she's a ripper.
1: Amazing. So get there early if you're heading to Tame Impala, see Nina Jirachi. So Tame Impala dates, if you are not across this, the 9th of October, Brizzy Entertainment Centre, that's Friday, Saturday, or actually three shows at Brisbane, then to Rod Laver in Melbourne for four shows from Wednesday the 14th, Sydney Superdome, three shows from the 19th of October, and wrapping up in Perth on the 24th for another three shows, just slamming it around the country, Tame Impala. And what is up with your gigs?
0: What is the deal? Ah, all right, so apart from this wedding in regional Victoria this weekend at a place called Buckra Banyul, I will be doing Queenscliff Music Festival for the first time, all 3 days there, which
1: Congrats.
0: Is going to be dope, end of November, and then announcing this Friday, Tools Down, Joey Lightbulb's Work Christmas Party at the Corner Hotel, December 18, loads of special guests, 5-hour set in the round, on the ground, fly down, if you're from Tassie, swim over, come through.
1: That is this Friday, did you say?
0: That's going to be announced this Friday for December the 18th.
1: Ah, nice.
0: So way out ahead, put you on the guest list. I came up with your DJ name, Leng Train.
1: Was it Leng Train rolling down the track?
0: God, isn't it? Long Train,
1: Long
0: Train
1: riding,
0: Leng Train driving. Got there, guys. Got there.
1: Thank you for workshopping that. We can keep working on that.
0: We'll keep working on it, I think.
1: DJ Joey Lightbulb, thank you so much for your time and your Tame Impala mix for us here on Double J today. Shout out to everyone on the text line too who particularly enjoyed that. Let us know what that soundtracked for you this Wednesday afternoon. 408-34-5555. Double J.

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It's a tune, make it look easy, it's drama. Just announcing Australian tour dates too for 2027. Last year, Double J feature album for Platonic Romance, and they're coming out in February. They are playing the Frio Social on the 2nd of February. On the 4th, they will be at the Prince's Theatre in Brisbane. On the 5th, Northcote Theatre, Melbourne. And the 6th, the Feb at Roundhouse in Sydney. Thank you so much for your company today. It's been a pleasure to hang out with you, as always, on lunch. Thanks to producer Dylan Saville and also to DJ Joey Lightbulb for the Tame Impala mix. If you want a second dose of that or catch up with it, we'll get it up on the ABC Listen app for you real soon, so you can listen anytime you like. Dylan Lewis is along next, and I will catch you tomorrow here on lunch. I'll leave you with Audrey Pound and stay awake on Double J.

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2: Wagwan, that's me, Dylan Lewis, your Arvos dude. I'm here pretty much every day of the week, usually, reliably, including today, Wednesday, October 7, and I'm broadcasting to you live from the lands of the Wurundjeri people from the Kulin Nation. Thanks for tuning in to Arvos or keeping it locked on the dubs, and welcome to you wherever you're tuning in from today. Lovely to have your company, and lovely to have the company of Joey Lightbulb just before. Great lunch today, Lingy. Thank you. And thank you, Joey Lightbulb, for the Tame Impala mix. Sick. That'll be in the ABC Listen soon, if not already. Big happy Wednesday to you, my dub clubbers. Are we good? Stacks of superb music lined up for you. Maybe a few little vinyls and stuff in there too, of course. Being Collector's Edition Month. Got a classic coming up from Tom Tom Club. New Leon Bridges in a tick. And I'm here to bring all the good vibes and good love. Keeping your Arvo bopping along now with this 90s coolness. Sidewinder.

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Yeah, that's nice, that bit. All of it's nice. It's Baby Cool there with Everything from Baby Cool's new album, Infinity Baby. Leon Bridges gave us Talk It Over from his Happiness Anytime album, just released. Leon in the country early next year, playing all around the place. He's playing at the Sydney Opera House Forecourt on the 25th of February. That's a new show that's been added. Also the 26th of February in Brisbane. On the 28th, Fremantle on the 2nd of March, which is a new show, and the 3rd of March. On Friday the 5th of March till Monday the 8th of March, WOM Adelaide's happening, and he'll be playing there, and then in Melbourne at the Royal Botanic Gardens as well. Get along if you can. There'll be beautiful shows. We kicked off your Arvo today with Sidewinder, back to 1997 off their Tangerine album. Here she comes again. This is Double J Arvos. My name is Dylan. I welcome you if you're just joining us. Got a lovely, lovely afternoon planned for you. So many great tunes to look forward to. I've got some of this filth on the way. Should I say dirt? Some Death in Vegas coming up real soon. Got new War on Drugs as well. Shouts to Parker in D-side. Very nice tattoos. Thank you for showing me. Love that. If you want to send any messages, 0408 345 555. That's our little community number. Now, though, a new piece of music from X-Ray. Got a new album coming out at the end of this month called Save As. This song, appropriately, is called A Radio Station.

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1: This is one thing that I was going to wait a while before we talked about. Maybe we'll talk about it now so you can think about it, because we all have to make some kind of plans for ourselves. It's a free concert from now on.

Yes, please. That is Best Coast with a Boyfriend from 2010 off the LA duo's Crazy For You album. I'm crazy for you. War on Drugs in there with Who's That? Brand new music. Have no word as yet as to whether that is going to be on an album, but I believe it will be. They just haven't announced when the album's coming out or what it's going to be called. But watch this space. Death in Vegas in there with Dirt. The Slayer edit. Sometimes known as the clean radio edit, that one. I don't think it's clean, though. But on the message line, yeah! Death in Vegas. Fire, fire, fire emojis. Thank you very much. It was fun to get that one on. Kicked off that run with brand new music from X-Ray. Radio Station, a little taste of a new album coming out at the end of this month called Save As. Did I say that? That follows her 2018 self-titled debut album. Solo project of Eleanor Tonra from London, from the London indie folk band Daughter. But that's solid. It's great, isn't it? Coming up soon, I've got some of this, some Tom Tom Club. Such a instantly recognisable and joyous tune, isn't it? Sampled so much by so many people. Can you think of what that has been sampled in? I'll give you one now, and then I'll give you maybe a couple more afterwards. But maybe you recognise that if you're a Mariah Carey fan. Yeah? Oh, yeah? Yeah. Fantasy. Her 1995 huge hit. Yeah, well, Mariah Carey has sampled Tom Tom Club. Who else has? Find out more next on Double J. Now, though, a Surf Coast local, a legend, Torquay-bred multi-instrumentalist and singer, Imi Owusu. You can catch Imi at Queenscliff Music Festival, happening 27th to 29th of November. Double J proudly presenting. Details on the Double J website. Here he is now, Imi Owusu, with Hard People. This is new, and I love it.

Sydney-born producer embraces the child she was and the mother she's become, with guest vocalists including Kuchka and Christine and the Queens. Confirmation by Logic 1000, the feature album on Double J.

Beautiful track from your feature album this week here on Double J. The album is Confirmation. The artist is Logic 1000. That one called To Love, featuring Fozzia. Loving that. Read all about it. Read all about it. Double J website, because it's a feature album. Foxygen before that with San Francisco from 2013. We heard Tom Tom Club in there with Genius of Love from 1981 off their self-titled album. I'm going to circle back to that. At the start of that run, Imi Owusu, Ace Song. What a vibe. Hard People, the name of that one. If you want to dive in and find out more about Imi Owusu, keep track of what Imi's up to. Triple J Unearth, great place to get along, find out what tracks he's putting out, and leave reviews if you like as well. We love it. Imi Owusu playing at the Double J presented Queenscliff Music Festival, 27 to 29 of November. Info at that Double J website while you're there. Okay, circling back again to Tom Tom Club, I did mention that that track, huge and very recognisable, Genius of Love, has been sampled a lot. Can you work out where else it's been sampled? I did mention Mariah Carey and Fantasy. 1995. There it is again. Can you hear it in this one from Mark Morrison? I Will Never Lose, Return of the Mac. One year after Mariah, using the very same drum beat, but not the beep, beep, beep, beep, beep, beep, just the drum beat nicely. Where else have you heard it? Maybe in a little bit of Grandmaster Flash and the Furious Five. We wanna rock you with the kings of swing. It's nasty. What a track.

That track came out in 1981. It's got to be one of the earliest uses of that as a sample, because this Tom Tom Club track came out in 1981 as well. But I do also love it in a more recent track by Latto.

keeping the Tom Tom Club genius of love alive for eternity. You're listening to Double J Arvos. My name's Dylan. I'm loving hanging out with you. Thank you for your messages that have been coming through. Michelle from Tenham Sands saying, thanks for the tunes, Dylan. They're getting us in the party mood to go and see Macy Gray in Rockhampton tonight. Love ya. Love you too, Michelle. Have fun at Macy Gray. One of the greatest lines in musical history is when she just arpeggiates downwards with, and my heart crumbles when you are not here. Oh! Gets me every time. I hope you love that line tonight when she sings it, especially that line. 0408 34 55 55 if you want to get in touch. Coming up musically, I got a great track from Green Tea Ping lined up for you. Some Lupe on the way as well, and also some Mike D. Yeah. Brand new Mike D. Mike D from the Beastie Boys just released his first solo album from any Beastie. And I'm excited. And I did unbox my brand new Mike D vinyl. Was it on Friday last week, I think? Very excitedly. And so I'm going to whip that vinyl out again and play it from the vinyl today. That's coming up right after a little bit of Grinners. Champions.

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This October, Double J is getting hands-on with music with the Collector's Edition. 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

0: before that with Crypto, and I did spin that on A Platter That Matters. I played some vinyl. That's fun. We are having Collector's Edition Month here on Double J, celebrating music that you can hold in your hands and collect and then share. So I loved sharing that from my brand new vinyl from Mike D. Thank you. The name of the record. Greenspoon kicking off that round with Champion from 1997 album Guide to Better Living. You know, sometimes I wonder about when I'm talking about these songs, whether or not I should always, you know, I try and mention the album that it's from. And I think it's because of my love of collecting that the song's ace. Maybe you can get a single. Maybe you can stream one song if you want. But to have the whole album, that's something different. And that's an album full of wonderful memories and sometimes great artwork, which is often the reason I buy an album or a cool concept with the album. I've got some cool conceptual albums to share with you over the next month, but I'm trying to pace myself because I've got so many things to show and tell. So many things from my Wunderkammer. Coming up soon, got some The Sundays. It's you and me in the summertime. Lovely sunniness for you. All right, thank you for your messages. Just having a look now. You're a blooming champion for playing the grinners. Thank you. Well, you're a blooming champion for texting me that. Thanks. Another one here. D-Lord as a grommet would have been rocking out massively to Mariah Carey back in the day, IMO. Prolly. Chuck it on the prolly trolley. Yeah, I just like to dance, that's all. Thank you for your messages. I'll get to some more soon. Now to your take five. Genesis Owusu, your latest guest in there. Born in Ghana, raised in Canberra, bending the world to his will now. Genesis Owusu is this week's guest in Take 5 with Zan Rowe. You can find the whole season of Take 5, of course, in iView. Subscribe to and download all the podcasts because they're the extended versions. I've got a little bit now from his Take 5, chatting about why he chose the next song I'm about to play for you, Lupe Fiasco's American Terrorist. Over to you, Genesis Owusu.
1: It was like what music could be used for, the stories that it could be used to tell. Once again, being like the only black kid or the only one of two black kids in totally white school, totally white environment, I didn't really know how to articulate a lot of the experiences that I was experiencing. So it was through hip hop. It was the first time that I was hearing stories. I was hearing people articulate the things that I'd been feeling, the things that, stories that actually pertained to me. It was the first time that I had heard what I now know as politics and what that actually meant in the grand scheme of life. Give them gum, give them guns, get them young, give them fun,
2: but if they ain't giving it up, then they ain't getting none. How old are you when you're hearing this song?
1: This is year 7 now, 12, 13. And this song, I feel like, is a huge encapsulation of what can be said and what people think can't be said but is said anyway through the genre of hip-hop. And it was kind of also just like a political awakening for me as well. This song is the first time that I could hear a point of view not co-signed by Western imperial backing. It's kind of just like my gateway point of politics and communication. And then when it gets to me making music, what music actually is for me, which is what we were talking about earlier, which is a language. And now that I know it's a language, what do I want to say? What do I want to use this language for? And it came to the point where I realized I want to use it for the same reason that I think the genre of hip hop was created in the first place. It was used as a loudspeaker. All of the things that I am experiencing and feeling that I don't think other people are really talking about, that's what I want to use this for. You know, so once again, like, I hear this song, year 7, year 8,

What you mean? Great T Ping. Love that track here on Double J Arvos. That's from Tell Them It's Sunny from last year. Mike D.

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Their fourth studio album, Arrival, is a masterclass in pop perfection, with songs that continue to fill hearts and dance floors 50 years on. 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And

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0: What a beautiful man. That's Korero Māori from Te Whare Te Weka Weka. Beautiful album he released last year, all in Māori language.

0: And that did come in at number 7 in Double J's 50 Best Albums of last year. Should have been higher! I love it so much. I play it all the time at my house. Gotts Street Park with new music before that. Flowers featuring Pip Millett. A very groovy little jazzy hip-hoppy trio from Leeds. It's off their new album, Somewhere Between. I got the Sundays in for you from 1997. I played you Summertime because it's nearly is. It's nearly is. And Lupe Fiasco kicking off that run with American Terrorist. Off Lupe's album, Lupe Fiasco's Food and Liquor. One of Genesis Owusu's excellent choices in the latest Take 5, which you will find in ABC iView whenever you're ready. Shouts to Benji in Queensland, loving the music. Thanks, Benji, and everyone else who's been messaging. Dear Dylan, this is another one I'm just finding now. The Genius of Love. Always loved the laziness of the track, underpinned by growly bass guitar by rock chick bassist Tina of Talking Heads fame. Reminds me of drives up the coast for surfing weekends and camping on the beach. Ah, the 80s. Barrington, thank you very much. Talking about Tom Tom Club, which I was playing just before. It's always lovely to hear from you. Thank you very much indeed. Coming up, I have some Nick Cave lined up for you.
1: On a gathering storm comes a tall, handsome man in a dusty black coat with a red
0: with his bad seats. He's coming up. New music from Sweetie coming up in just a tick as well. Now, though, I reckon I might do one of these little bad boys.
2: D-Lo's jam of the day.
0: Ta-da! So it is, as you know, Collector's Edition Month here on Double J. Leaning into those physical kinds of music recording devices that you can hold in your hands and the things that it's recorded on, the vinyls, the CDs, the tapes, the other things, the toys sometimes. For my jam of the day today, I thought I would bring in a CD from my travels in the mid-90s. Now that I'm thinking about it, it was probably right after one of my first paychecks working at the ABC on the Recovery TV show. But I got to travel over to Europe and did some traveling around France. And whilst in France, I was really getting into Daft Punk, but also MC Solar. He's an amazing rapper from over there. So I did pick up this CD whilst over there called Paradisiac, 1997. I'm going to get the title track on for you for your jam of the day. Very cool piece of music. Samples some Diana Ross in there. It's all in French, and I don't know what he's talking about necessarily, other than to say it's something about being heavenly. I think there's references. It's kind of a little bit about a neighbourhood. It can be a paradise, but maybe there's a little bit of juxtaposition going on in the neighbourhood. I think that's what it's about. But the thing is, with these CDs that I purchase on my travels, is each time I go to a new country, I try and find some hip-hop from that country. So I've got hip-hop from... I've got some from China from my visit there. I've got lots of Japanese hip-hop, lots of British hip-hop, Spanish, various countries I've visited. But this one from my trip over to Paris in the 90s, a little bit of MC Solar for you for your jam of the day. And I'm playing it on CD. And here we go, your jam of the day on Double J.

from Let Love In, 1994. That's Nick Cave and the Bad Seeds with Red Right Hand, blah, blah, blah. That track made it into the Hottest 100 of Australian songs, came in at 98, just scraped in. Fantastic. You can still find the Hottest 100 of Australian songs, which we counted down last year here on Double J, the Double J website. We heard new music from Saweetie in there as well.

0: Pay Rise from the Aussie Indie Trio's brand new album, Dogtooth. And at the start of that, run one of these.
1: Taylor's Jam of the Day. Ta-da!
0: Some MC Solar. Yeah. Paradisiac. Title track from his 1997 album, which I did pick up on my travels. On CD, I played you that. That was fun because it's Collector's Edition Month and it is part of my collection that I brought in from home. A CD that I picked up on my travels. I do like to try and buy some physical music every time I travel, and I do like to travel. I'm well-travelled. I'm lucky. Yeah, I like to pick up hip-hop in different countries. You know, I was just thinking about it while this was playing. Well, I was not understanding the lyrics necessarily. You get the idea, though. It still slaps, and you get the vibe. But I think, maybe with music, I feel it more than understand it. I don't think I know lyrics or hear lyrics in any songs, even songs I know. It's vibe for me. So when I hear hip-hop in another language, I love it. And I love that this energy exists across the globe. I think I might bring in some more of my music purchases from around the world and play them during the month for Collector's Edition. Thank you to everyone for being with me this afternoon. I'm having a lovely time playing you music. I've got still so much Ace music lined up for you. Some of this, Business. Some Tune Yards coming up in just a tick. Ah, it's nice. Ace new track from Bicep and Saw, who are actually heading back to Australia soon. More details about that soon. Shouts to this person who has messaged, "You are totally fixing my afternoon. Each tune's so good." Yes! Very glad. Very glad it's working. Thank you very much. Shouts to Tim Buckley as well. Now, though, to the wonderful festival, Riverboats Music Festival. It's turning 15 next year. Coming back to the Murray River at Echuca Moama for a huge lineup. Cat Empire headlining Sunday. Spiderbait closing out Friday night. The Waifs wrapping up the weekend. And Nam Rockers Floodlights are on the bill as well, along with Troy Cassidaly, Fanny Lumsden and The Herd. Let's get some Floodlights on for you now. This is The Light Won't Shine Forever on Double J.

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When I live out my poetic dream, when I'm moving too quick to run,

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We play a bit of this. Don't you ever wish for. And some of this. Even a little bit of this. Missed the name of a track you loved? Find every song we play right now on the ABC Listen app.

0: Loving that track. That one from Bicep and Soar. It's called Air. Made me feel like I was floating in air. That's new music here on Double J Arvo's. Before that, Tune Yards with Business from 2011. Lots of love coming through for that one. Thank you very much. And Floodlights kicking off that run with The Light Won't Shine Forever. We are not far off from reaching the 4:55 mark.
1: Oh.
0: That's in a few minutes. I just thought I'd do a quick little Wunderkammer for you. What's inside my cabinet of curiosities today? D-Lord's Wunderkammer. Cabinet of curiosities. Thanks, man. Good. I've pulled out a thing that I'm going to now demonstrate, which may or may not be good radio, but it's called a record runner. What it is, it's a thing that plays your vinyl records, only long plays, doesn't do singles. But it's a tiny little toy VW car, fits in the palm of your hand. What you do is you stick it on the record and it's got a speaker in the top. It then drives around the record, locked into the groove with the needle, which is underneath, filming it. You can see it on the socials later. But then when you put it on the vinyl, this is what happens.
1: Go. Go.
0: Nothing.
1: Go. Go. Go.
0: Nothing. Nothing happens. Wait. Oh, it's locked. It's locked. Is that right? Oh. It's nice, isn't it? maybe it needs a new battery. I just put new batteries in. It just sounds horrible, but it is one of the funniest little record players I've ever found. I am trying to find various things that you can play your music on, unusual things. I did pull out my tiny mini vinyl player yesterday and played a vinyl on it. I've got a new vinyl I've just unboxed. May as well put that on while I'm here. What's this one? Playing the new vinyl on my mini vinyl now. That's two things from the Wunderkammer. Okay, some Fallout Boy, I think. That's cute. How to turn that off. All right, but next, the 455 Funk, and I'm going to get, I think I might get a 45 on for you, a little 7-inch. To get us there, some Danielle Ponder. This is Sun and Moon on Double J.

0: Yeah, Danielle Pondo with Sun and Moon on Double J Arvos. I have some Super Jesus lined up for you. That's coming up real soon. Some new Fontaines DC on the way as well. But now it is well and truly time for the funk.
1: 4:55. It's funk o'clock.
0: Hey, did you know that this week is World Space Week? Everything rad is happening at once. Space Week, Collector's Edition, other things. I want to celebrate by getting on a very spacey piece of funk for you right now. It's on a 45. I've got the 7-inch single. I reckon I got it from probably like an op shop or maybe some, I don't know, second-hand store, maybe a garage sale, I don't know. It's got someone else's name on it. Whose name was on it? Did I see it before? Paige. It was Paige's. Isn't that a fun part of having a little collection? You know, something that was loved and then hated and then bought by me and now loved again and now being played for you on the radio. I'm going to get on Mikko's classic tune, the Star Wars theme / Cantina Band for World Space Week on a 45 because it's Collector's Edition month. So here we go. Hopefully it's not too scratchy, but even a little bit of scratchiness is kind of nice sometimes. Makes me feel like I'm at home with you. My dub clubbers. Here we go. Funk o'clock. Let's do it.
2: Yeah. Disco funk. Get your stanky face ready.
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0: I've been waiting for you, Obi-Wan. 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Now I am the master.
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0: 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You'll hear extraordinary people share five songs that made them who they are today. 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
1: A lot of my early music, there was still like the veil of creative writing that wanted to make everything a metaphor and dress it up a bit, but we don't have time for the honey and the dress-ups. 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

0: One of the huge headliners at Laneway just announced recently, Fontaines DC, with Marianne off their a new album, which is coming out very soon, 16th of October. That's only a few days away. Dopamine Chamber, the name of the album. Before that, I got some Pavement in there for you. Stereo from 1997, and kicked off that run with some 455 Funk.
1: 455 Funk.
0: I played you a 45. I pulled out the 7-inch and got on the Star Wars theme / Cantina Band. Very, very funky track from Mikko. I felt like it was appropriate, not only because it's Collector's Edition month here on Double J, so I played it on a vinyl, a little bit scratchy, but also because it's World Space Week, which I love. And there's a great amount of cool messages that have come through. Thank you, everyone. Boo, boo. AB on Yorta Yorta Country. That 455 Funk, what a banger, day made. Yes, sir. Oh, Alex from The Gap in Bris Vegas, you've got one too. Oh, my God. I'm just having a look at your one and it's better than mine. It's in a lot better condition. You've got a proper cover. I don't have a proper cover on mine. The cover's cool. It's got a cool picture. I want that one. More messages here. Kaza from Melbourne. Bring the Star Wars funk. Always loved these crazy disco strings in this version. Word. Emily in Brunswick. Oh, my God, I was not remotely prepared for the disco Star Wars funk. Absolutely cackling. Thank you, Dylan. Pleasure. Stephen Nam. Amazing. My wife has this vinyl as well. There's no way this is George Lucas approved, which makes it all the cooler. That's right, baddie. These are great. Thank you very much. I will get to some more of your cool messages real soon. But I'm loving getting them. Thank you. Also real soon, how about some of this one? Responsibly. That's coming up. Some Cosmic Psychos. Now, let's go back to 1998. This is the Super Jesus from their Sumo record. It's Now and Then.

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0: I mean, I don't know about you, but I was laughing a lot in that song. I love it so much. Cosmic Psycho's classic, Nice Day to Go to the Pub, from their Glorious Bastards album from 2011. We heard from Lambrini Girls in there too. Some new music, Cult of Celebrity. Oh, that little set there just giving real Nice Day to Go to the Club vibes in it. Super Jesus kicked off that run with Now and Then. Lots of love coming through for that. That's great. Thank you. This one says on the message line, thanks Dylan and Recovery for introducing the Super Jesus to me and everyone else who watched it back in the late 1900s. Fire, says another message, you can't beat a root. Oh, is that a line from the song?
1: Yes.
0: Nice day to have some beetroot. Oh, I should have pre-read that. This is a nice one from Freckle. D-Lord, yeah? Now memories are flooding back. Super Jesus at the Coogee Bay Hotel. What a band. What a lead singer. Indeed. Sarah McLeod recently curated one of your dinner mixes. That's still in ABC. Listen, go and find all our lovely dinner mixes there, if you like. Thanks for your messages. Big ups as well to Gabby, who says, today's my Friday. A song that always gets me up and about is My Leather, My Fur, My Nails by Stepdad. I'll see if I can get it on for you, Gabby. Thank you. Cliff has messaged saying, tuning in from the Shinkansen between Tokyo and Osaka, currently doing about 300 kilometres an hour and enjoying the beats via the app. Cliff, what a magnificent picture you have painted. Are you on a fast train? Or are you Superman? Shouts to Ace Molly as well. Greg from Koori Country. Katrina, Nicole in Hobart. Fee in Sydney, lovely messages, and Greg in Eastwood as well. Greg says, a friend of mine has an 8-track player in an unrestored 1970 Mitsubishi Gallant. Gallant? My God. Greg, you know that I am very fascinated by various ways to play music, various devices, various ways that it's been recorded, fun ways, silly ways, good ways. And that is an absolute winner. Can you please bring that Mitsubishi to me? No, that's not going to work, isn't it? How can you have an 8-track player in a car? Do you know I used to drive a Valiant S-Series, SideQuest, sorry, a Valiant S-Series. It looks like a Batmobile, and it was my first proper car that I bought, and I loved it so much, and I wish I still had it. I'll get it again one day. But they used to put out that car, the Valiant S-Series, and I think maybe the R-Series as well, with a record player in it. What? You can have a luxury picnic and play a record whilst dining upon the rug. Isn't that cool? It's worth getting the Valiant again just to get a record player in it. Loving all your messages and memories and stories about your collections in Collector's Month here on Double J. Coming up soon, we'll be catching up with Joshy Redbeard, finding out what he's got coming up on Short, Fast, Loud tonight. Maybe I'll ask him about some of his collection. Now though, oh yes, you're live at the wireless. You can find it anytime in ABC Listen. And geez, I'm enjoying this week's one, Underworld. I mean, if you've seen them live, you know how intense it is and how uplifting it is. Well, that's You Live at the Wireless, recorded in January 2003 at Melbourne's Metro Nightclub during the Big Day Out tour. I'm pretty sure I was there. This set has Carl Hyatt and Rick Smith in full flight. One to lose yourself in. Let's lose ourselves now in this gloriousness. Some Born Slippy. Nix. From Underworld. On Double J. It's a longie. But I'm here to party. Let's do it.

You got a velvet mouth, you're so succulent and beautiful. Shimmering and dirty, wonderful and hot times. On your telephone line, on your telephone. Say, God, I love you, naked.

0: my God. Just a little taste of you live at the Wireless Underworld. Live from the Metro nightclub from the Big Day Out tour in 2003. Born Sleepy there for you. Nux. A lot of it. Not quite all of it. You want to hear all of it? ABC, listen. It's all in there. You are listening to Double J Arvos. You're hanging out with me, Dylan Lewis. Very excited to let you know that very soon here on Double J, you'll be treated to a session of... short, fast, loud. Wrong one. That'll do. That's still good, isn't it?
1: It's 100% still good enough. Although I might have to change up the playlist tonight and just play nothing but Underworld now, because now I'm just in a mood.
0: Yeah. I don't think that's what's written on your packet.
1: It's not, but it is like it is. I got introduced to that, especially that song, at the exact same time that I was introduced to alternative music. Do you know
0: okay,
1: that?
0: Okay, okay. Yep, yep, yep. It's in the zone. It's in the zone of your musical awakening.
1: It is. It's specifically, I think you might have spoken about this before, but like when I was, I believe I was 11 years old, I got the CD of Triple J's Hottest 100 Volume 4.
0: That's it.
1: And that had like Tool and had Spiderbait, but it also had that song on it. And I remember losing my mind to that song.
0: Ah, that's right. That would have been, we would have chatted about that when we were having our little train spotting special recently. Mm. Yeah, that's exactly. Fun. Now, happy Collector's Edition Month to you, Joshy Redbeard.
1: Thank you.
0: I've been having a lot of fun because this is my jam. This is my zone. I'm a collector and I'm bringing in way too many things. So many things, in fact, Joshy, that just before I was trying to get around all of my things and I've smacked my head so hard. I'm feeling my head now. I've got an egg on it.
1: You've got an egg? You've got an egg.
0: I've got an egg head, mate.
1: Oh, no.
0: Well, what nice relaxing things will you be playing tonight to ease my headache?
1: Well, I mean, we're going to kick off the show with some Dragon Force. And so I don't know if that's relaxing at all, but I love Dragon Force.
0: I love dragons. I really
1: Dragon
0: do.
1: Force is sick. They're
0: Dragon Force.
1: Sick.
0: Okay.
1: There's brand new Spanish love songs as well.
0: Okay.
1: And Split Dogs.
0: Sick.
1: You and I, we spoke a couple of weeks ago about the Family Business LTD, that amazing new ska band.
0: Oh!
1: So good.
0: So fun.
1: So good.
0: You going to play some?
1: Yeah, well, the album is out now. Their debut album is out, and it's sick. You'll love it.
0: Sick, I love it. Pick it up. How fun. Family Business, UK band. A bit all-starry.
1: You know, like, yeah, got some love behind the scenes from members of Ivy. But the band itself stands on its own really, really well, which I think is really sick.
0: That's fun.
1: Yeah, exactly. And then, you know, like there's a big thing in the alternative scene at the moment to be an anonymous band, to be like a faceless band that's wearing masks or doing things like that. We have another one of those tonight. It's called Absurda. So we're going to be talking about anonymous bands and, you know, the fun of them and, you know, and like when it kind of goes too far.
0: How would you describe the sound of Absurda?
1: It's
0: relaxing.
1: Heavy. It's pretty.
0: Is it
1: it's
0: good for my headache?
1: I mean, well, there's pretty parts to it, but for the most part, it's very heavy. There's a brilliant breakdown in it. Really, really good breakdown.
0: I just want to have a tiny taste. I don't want to wreck your show, but I just want to have a tiny taste so I know. Ha ha.
1: Yeah.
0: Good.
1: Bouncy riffs. I'm
0: in.
1: Bouncy riffs.
0: I'm in. Well, very exciting. That's from 7 o'clock Eastern Standard Time. So basically in an hour and a half-ish. Short, fast, loud with Captain Joshua Shirley, Boris Magnus Stanton, Redbeard III. Hey, are you going to be spinning some vinyls, CDs, cassettes, reel-to-reel tapes, wax cylinders, gramophone records, pianola rolls, or anything like that in the coming weeks during this month where we have Collector's Edition?
1: I mean, hell, I may have to bring it. I have to like dig through my vinyl collection.
0: Yes.
1: I've definitely got some just stuff that isn't on the internet, can't find anywhere else.
0: That's what I'm talking about. I love that stuff. That's I'm kind of hunting around for that stuff as well. And I reckon that embodies exactly the beauty and the importance of collecting. Because sometimes you think, oh, no, it's going to be on the internet. No, it's not on the internet.
1: Things
0: aren't there.
1: Especially like the weird and wonderful stuff. I think you and I in the past have talked about a band called Canonus.
0: Yes.
1: Which is a band called Most Precious Blood, did a side project, but they just got their dogs grunting into microphones and that was the vocals for it. And they pressed that onto vinyl and I have the 7-inch.
0: Yes! Yes.
1: And so it's stuff like that. You won't find canonness on the internet. That's not a thing.
0: That's so good. That's so
1: but
0: good.
1: I've got it.
0: I found a bunch of records in my collection from a cool record label. I think it was the 80s, maybe Adelaide, called Rim of Hell. And nice. I've been looking for the Rim of Hell records on the internet. Can't find that much. So I might spin some of those as well. So yeah, you've got to find some of your rares. Pull them out. Show off. This is your time to shine, Joshy.
1: I'm gonna go diving.
0: Go diving. Can you give us a song to play so that we all get in the mood for Short, Fast, Loud, please?
1: Well, I mean, this one might actually help with your headache because this is a very pretty song.
0: Oh, thank you.
1: It's a band I've fallen in love with recently out of the UK called Guillotine. I've just dropped a couple of singles that are all so, so good. And this song, Haunted, is just, it's very pretty. It's lovely to sing along to. It's got a lot of feels to it. So I think this will help with the egg.
0: Oh, thank you. and perhaps it's good for Halloween, which is coming up because
1: exactly.
0: It's called Haunted. Mm. Oh, you've got a message here from Rage. The history of Joshua Redbeard. Love you, mate. Yes, there. That's from Rage. Rage. Cute. All right, Guillotine with Haunted. They've got a new album coming out in just a few days, it looks like. A Lesser
1: Key.
0: I believe it's
1: Friday, yeah.
0: Yeah, wicked. So does it need a language warning?
1: I don't think so, to be honest. I think this time I think we're safe. I mean, we should pull one anyway just because I don't know ever, but I think we are safe.
0: You do it.
1: I don't want it. I'm gonna roll the dice.
0: Why are you such a baddie?
1: Because I'm such a rebel.
0: I am too. This is a language warning just in case. Yay. Thanks, Joshy. Love you, bro.
1: Love you, bye.
0: Haunted, Guillotine, Double J. It's nice.
1: It is pretty.
0: You're pretty.
1: Oh, you're pretty.

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1: Fontaines DC release a new album in October. 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

0: Hey, Zan Rowe here, and I'm back on your screens for a new season of Take 5. You'll hear extraordinary people share five songs that made them who they are today. This week, it's ARIA Hall of Famers Vika and Linda Bull.
1: That was our pact with Mum, actually. It was, we'll stick together. She goes, don't get the tattoo, don't take drugs. And so we didn't. We're clean.
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cars, cars. Big Dreams. Emil and the Sniffers, of course. Lovely track from Edward and Collins in there. A Girl Like You. Jason and Meangen, loving that one, from 1994. New music from Party Dozen in there. Loving that one, Euro Stomper. And they've got a new album with a very good name coming out on the 6th of November. The album's going to be called 21 Bum Salute. Yes. Oh, I'm 53. Guillotine kicking off that run with Haunted. A little taste of what's to come in Short, Fast, Loud, coming up in an hour and a bit with Captain Joshua Shirley, Boris Megden, Stanton Redbeard, the third. But coming up in a few minutes, your Take 5 with Zanro and the wonderful Genesis Owusu edition. Keep it locked on the J's. I'll be back tomorrow from 3. Very much looking forward to chilling with you then, and thanks for chilling with Dylan today. Thank you very much for all of your messages. Big shouts to PC.

to know, was the S series Valiant that I had also the push button automatic? Yes, it was. Very, I loved it. Oh, another one here. Brad Wulong. Family had a Valiant S series or maybe an R, not sure. With the spare tyre shape. That's the R series on the boot. Push button gears as well. Love that, Brad Wulong. Oh, Keeks as well. My brother Jay and I were looking at an old Valiant wagon. Beautiful. Shouts to Ruby K as well, just coming through on the message line.

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1: When my parents came from Ghana, they never would have expected that I would be an ARIA award-winning musician that's now going to go learn pole dancing in Port Macquarie, you know?
2: What a sentence.
1: Like, I'm living worlds that my ancestors couldn't fathom.
2: Strap in for a conversation where you could frame just about every sentence. Genesis Owusu is one of Australia's most thrilling new artists. Born Kofi Owusu Ansah, he immigrated to Canberra with his family when he was just 2 years old. Almost immediately, he felt like the odd one out. And he used that feeling to get weird.

0: 20-odd years later, his music, visuals and storytelling has resonated with millions. He's won the ARIA for Album of the Year twice and leads the nominations again this year for his third. All across the world, people sing his praises. Barack Obama has a Genesis song on his summer playlist. And he's done it all his way. It's a pretty big call to give a 28-year-old artist the theme of evolution. But with Genesis Owusu, the map he's threaded to get where he is today is a brilliant and very modern melting pot of influences, all while creating his own completely new path. This episode is an extended cut of the Take 5 TV episode, which you can watch now on ABC iView. In fact, if you haven't yet, I really recommend it, if only to see the first video gameplay make it into a Take 5. Always thought I was living a lie. Kofi's drive and self-belief is incredible to be in the orbit of. But going back to his very early days in Canberra, I asked him if music had always been a big part of his life.
1: I was born into a family of music appreciators, not necessarily like music technicians, but music appreciators. And my family and I immigrated from Ghana when I was about 2 years old. So there was always like a overarching layer of Ghanaian high life music. Sizzling jollof on the stove. And then my mom was the leader of her church's gospel choir. So her world was gospel.
2: She's the leader, she's a good singer, right?
1: Yeah, she was good. You know, runs in the family.
2: Yeah.
1: And then my older brother was really into like Red Hot Chili Peppers, Rage Against the Machine, Nirvana. My dad, he liked anything with like an interesting album cover. So he was just buying just like random shit from the store just because it looked fun. And then playing it every weekend on our like cleaning days. Saturday was our cleaning day. So I've always said it was like one weekend was Missy Elliott. And the next weekend was Missy Higgins. And then I was the youngest in the family, so I was kind of the converging point for all of those different worlds.
2: Yeah, this feels like a whole bunch of river systems all guiding into one spot, because you've got the visuals, you've got the energy of high life, a connection back to Ghana, the beautiful voice of your mum. I love that your dad is just picking records based on their visuals. Surely that's kind of picking your curiosity too, right?
1: Exactly, exactly. My first experience of art was an amalgamation from all sides, which then makes so much sense when you go and listen to my music, because that's what my music is, just an amalgamation of all of these different worlds put into something that makes sense to me. I fight, I don't bite my tongue, my footstep done wait a ton. It's a language. That's what I use it for. I use it to communicate, because for some reason it feels like it's easier to say what I want to say through music than it is through any other medium, or just through general conversation sometimes. It feels like the emotions that I want to elicit sometimes can't be described through words, so you need a violin or a synthesizer, you know? That's what music is for me.
2: It's a language.
1: It's a tool for communication. You see the blaze, you better run. When you see the
2: Well, you're always moving, you're always growing, so I'm really excited to find out about the songs that have shaped your evolution. What's your first choice?
1: My first choice is a song called Birthday Cake by Chiba Mato. This was a song that I discovered when I was about 5 years old.
2: That's a wild song to hear when you're five years old.
1: Yeah. Well, like I was saying, like so much of my life and artistry comes from fusion, and I feel like my biggest experience of that, and honestly, like my biggest creative experience of all time, was this video game that I played when I was 5 years old. It was called Jet Set Radio Future. It was like a game that's set in Neo Tokyo, and you play as a gang of like rollerblading graffiti artists.
2: Perfect.
1: And freedom of expression is outlawed, and you guys are like the last bastion of resistance, and like the government has been taken over by like this billionaire corporation who's outlawed freedom of expression, and you guys are just like dancing around and tagging buildings and stuff like that, and it's all soundtracked by this pirate radio station
2: Oh wow.
1: by a DJ named DJ Prof-

0: Professor K. And this is one of the songs on his pirate radio. It was like I turned on the game and it was just like a gust of wind that like blew all my hair back. So it wasn't even like I articulated whether I liked it or not. It was kind of just like, I am in this world. And just like, this is what it is. It's super abrasive and it's like a bit like ugly in a way. And I think it's something that taught me that ugly was also to be appreciated. If you go, you know, 20 years later, you go and listen to all my albums, the first song on each of my albums is always one of the most abrasive, shocking, like, you need to run through the gauntlet to get to the rest of the album. You down, I'm down, go, go, fresh out, mutually assured, destroy. I put a lot of that credit to songs like this and this whole video game. I mean, I released an album this year, and the first song is called Pirate Radio. And that comes from this.
1: Oh my God, of course.
0: Yeah, over 20 years ago. That's why I say this game is the biggest creative influence in my life. It was the music, it was the visuals, it was the themes, all mixed together in this one like Pandora's box that just really crystallized my life as a conduit of fusion. In the same way that my parents and my family, their different worlds created my world, it was like I could see this Japanese video game with these hip hop songs and these like alternative indie electro rage songs. And it was just like all of these different puzzle pieces that were laid bare. And then in the years that followed, I'd be able to put together the puzzle pieces to create what will eventually become Genesis Owusu.

0: mom is an aunt. Extra sugar,
1: extra salt. So many of my first musical experiences were like heralded from this, that original chunky Xbox. Because even beyond the games, I remember you could save music just to the system itself.
2: Oh.
1: So my older brother and like his friends would, that was still on the, that was still in like burning CDs era. So like burn CDs and save it to the Xbox. I remember Crazy Frog. It went platinum on that Xbox. You know, my first ever favorite song was Gravel Pit by Wu-Tang Clan. I think 10 years later, I actually realized like that was Wu-Tang Clan that I was singing.
2: When it was on like, an album.
1: Oh yeah. But it was just on that original Xbox. The first time I heard the Rolling Stones was from Guitar Hero.
2: Yes.
1: You know, it's like it's how music transports itself through the generations.
2: Can you remember? You were two when you immigrated to Australia from Ghana,
1: mm-hmm.
2: or from your family's recollection. Why did they choose to move to Canberra?
1: They chose to move to Canberra because the only person that they knew in Australia was my dad's sister, my auntie, and she lived in Canberra. And she lived in Canberra with her husband and her five kids in a four-bedroom, and then we were a family of four, and then we crashed with them as well for like a few months before we got our own place.
2: Were you aware of the sacrifice that they'd made, that they'd left the place they'd grown up in to move to Australia, so far away from Ghana?
1: Mm. I mean, I think I grew up from an early age slowly recognising more and more what that sacrifice actually meant.
2: Mm.
1: I remember driving past the apartment we grew up in just a few months ago, and it was like so much smaller than I remembered as a child. So as a child, I wasn't taking in that, you know, we were crashing in this house with, you know, way more people than was supposed to be in that house. You know, I was small, so everything was, it was fine. Everything was huge. But when I traveled back a few months ago and seeing, seeing where we started and what my parents toiled to be able to give me and my brother, yeah, it really puts into perspective all the sacrifice that they did for us.
2: What's your next choice?
1: My next choice is Rockstar by NERD. I feel like the puzzle pieces were starting to be laid in front of me, but there was still the task of like putting them together. I mean that in the sense of what my tastes are, what my mentality is, but who am I? What's my identity? And I remember, I'm pretty sure watching Rage and seeing the music video, and that was my introduction to NERD and Pharrell. And they kind of presented a new archetype to me. I was in primary school, so I was going to school, and me and my brother were the only black kids in the school, very white space, very white school, very white city. And in the same essence that we had come from Ghana and we had never really been exposed to white people before, we were the only black kids and the white kids had never been exposed to black people before. So it was kind of like two completely different people meeting for the first time. And, you know, there was a cultural idea of what black people were supposed to be or who black people were supposed to be, and therefore who I was supposed to be. And basically I had two choices at the time, which was I could be the Eddie Murphy funny man or I could be the 50 Cent gangster. Basically the novelty or the threat.
2: Mm.
1: And neither of those captured the complexity of what a human being is. And the first time I saw that NERD music video, that was like the first time I saw the convergence of multiple puzzle pieces that I'd seen separately start to connect. And this was like cool as hell, black guy, but still like kind of baby face. There's skaters in the background. There's the guitars that I'd heard from my brother's world and Red Hot Chili Peppers and whatnot. You don't succeed 'cause you have
3: hesitate. You think we're flying.
1: But there was still like the hip hop bravado and swagger. And then there was like the BAPE fashion, where, you know, the Japanese aesthetics. Everything was kind of coming together in a way that I hadn't seen before. And I think that kind of started the formulation of my first semblance of okay, maybe my identity can be more complex than these archetypes that I've been presented.
2: And Pharrell standing at the front of NERD and saying, look at me, I'm a rock star.
1: Yeah, exactly. Exactly.
2: Like, individuality is the winning part of this.
1: Mm.
2: Did you feel before that that your individuality was a blessing or a curse?
1: I kind of didn't really see it as either. It was kind of just like I felt like I was presented the opportunity to either lean into being the outsider or try my best to assimilate. And just from first glance of seeing how different I was from my environment, I thought it, you know, why am I even trying to fit into a mold that is not what I am? So I immediately just tried to lean into the outsider role. But I didn't know how to do that. I didn't know what that looked like. And not only the visuals, but the music of NERD kind of just made it a bit more clear as to what that could look like. Once again, an amalgamation. Everything is a fusion.
2: Yeah, it feels like you seeing him and hearing this music must have been a real light bulb moment.
1: Definitely.
2: Everything makes sense now. Oh, this exists. You can be that.
1: Mm. And it was cool. It was dangerous. It was a fusion. And it was just something that I hadn't seen or experienced before. And especially in the context of blackness, it was a breaking of a barrier that someone else had put around us. I think that transcends through my art as well and through my identity, the breaking of barriers. It's like, no, you cannot tell me who I'm supposed to be or what I'm supposed to sound like. If anything, I'll do what I do out of spite, just because you've told me I can't do that.
2: That's a lot of confidence for a little kid to have, particularly when you are, as you say, literally in the minority at this school that you've just started turning up to.
1: Yeah. I think I don't know where that came from. I don't know where that came from, but I think I just began self-actualization so early. I think because it was so clear that I was not like the others.
2: Mm.
1: I think maybe when you are inside the in-group, you don't necessarily have to think about who you are as an individual for a little bit longer. But I think because the difference was so stark, the journey of self-actualization started a lot earlier. And I kind of, yeah, began to know who I was earlier and, could just walk in my own shell and my own confidence.
2: How old were you at this stage when you were first hearing NERD?
1: This would have been like still primary school. This would have been somewhere between year 2 and year 5, somewhere around there.
2: What was school like for you, primary school and high school? What were those years like?
1: They were fun. They were cool.
2: I hear you were school captain.
1: I was school captain in year 9, but I was the SRC in primary school as well. Yeah.
2: So clearly, like, this confidence is carrying over to everything you're doing.
1: Yeah, I did have a confidence about myself. And there was almost a playfulness in the misconceptions as well. Like, people would be like, oh, you're from Africa. Like, did you have, like, monkeys at your house? I'm like, yeah. I got so many monkeys in my house, man. Like, yeah, you should come check them out. I would play with it a lot.
2: What else can you do in that situation when someone is so ignorant about the nation that you've come from?
1: Yeah.
2: Like, how else can you respond?
1: Well, I think there is, like, a response of frustration and there's a response of anger that is valid. And I think I wasn't immune from that. It was in there. But I think, yeah, I just kind of, I've always been a bit playful with my surroundings as well. And everything I'm saying, which pertains to myself at literally like 8 years old, I am also still hearing in my music at age 28 now. There's still a playfulness with how I interact with my environment and the sounds that I choose. And I think it stems from this self-actualization and being able to interact with stimuli like NERD at such a young age. Yeah.

0: At what point did you start thinking about being a rock star?
1: You know, when I was in primary school, there was this huge tree in the middle of the oval. I'm pretty sure it was like 200 years old, and it had these really far-extending branches that were really thick. And I would have this reoccurring dream when I was in like year three that I was up in one of the branches with a drum kit, and I was playing the drums with my feet and the guitar with my hands, and I had like one of those like earpiece microphones.
0: Yeah.
1: And I was playing a concert to all the school kids while I was up in the tree. That was a reoccurring dream that I'd have for like a few years. And whenever someone asked me what I was going to do when I was older, I never knew the exact answer, but I knew I was going to do some crazy shit. That was all I knew. It's like, I don't know what it's going to be, but it's going to be something really fucking crazy. So yeah, that was the first semblance of maybe I'll be a rock star.
0: Have you ever played a gig in a tree?
1: No, not in a tree.
0: I've played I've really a gig. Got to make that dream come true.
1: Played a gig in a castle. Played a gig in a prison. I've played a gig in a airfield. I've played some pretty crazy gigs.
0: That one man band up a tree. This is what I want to see.
1: Yeah, that's like the final form.
0: Yeah. Full circle.
1: Yeah.
0: Come back to it.
1: Yeah.
0: I love it. Can you remember the first time that you ever rapped over a beat?
1: Yeah. So before I actually started making music, my brother was already making music. He was in his, you know, rock era, and then he'd transitioned to hip hop and he'd become a rapper. And in my era of figuring out my self-actualization, everyone always assumed I'd follow in my older brother's footsteps. So for a while, I actually pushed back on making music because I was like, nah, fuck that. I'm going to do my own thing. But I was already writing at the time. I was writing short stories.
0: Oh.
1: And then that transitioned to poetry. I started doing that in primary school. And my brother, like, he saw the vision. He was like basically begging me to start rapping because he saw how the poetry would transition on an instrumental. So he had turned our family computer room into his personal studio, and he was already like inviting kids from the neighborhood to like come and record. So it was pretty much inescapable. He gave me this like shitty little MP3 player that could hold maybe about like 60 songs, and he'd put a few of his beats on there. And I remember it was in a public bathroom. One of his beats came on shuffle, and I started writing my first verse.
0: Good reverb in a public toilet. There is.
1: Yeah.
0: You're probably like, I sound sick.
1: But yeah, I started writing it, and it became a track from my brother and I's first duo, known as the Answer Brothers.

0: killer.
1: But yeah, that was the first verse that I wrote.
2: You felt the pressure to go into music from people around you, but what did your parents make of you and your big brother going to music, given they'd come out to Australia from Ghana to create a better life and all of a sudden you're making beats?
1: Yeah. So
2: I mean, nothing wrong with that.
1: No, it was at first very like kind of typical immigrant parent reaction. It was like, you're supposed to be a doctor, a lawyer or an engineer. And luckily for me as the younger brother, my older brother took the brunt of it for a while. And it wasn't until they saw him on Channel V and they were like, oh, maybe this is a real thing.
2: Mm.
1: And then he started getting on festivals and like a paycheck came with it. And then they were like, oh, maybe this is a real thing. And I was like, oh, by the way, I'm going to be a rapper too. yeah, but then ever since then, I've been extremely, extremely supportive. My dad to this day is probably still my biggest fan and he'll still like randomly send me like Hungarian articles where like they mention one of my songs for 5 seconds and he'll, like, I don't know how he finds it. But yeah, they're super supportive.
2: They must be so proud. Barack Obama put one of your songs on his playlist.
1: Shout out, Ibiza. My guy.
2: I mean, what's their reaction that day when you just send them that little screenshot? By the way,
1: well, he sent
2: the president loves my stuff.
1: Yeah, my dad sent it to me. Like, he saw it before I did. yeah, no, I don't know. It's just crazy. It's kind of just been my life for a long time. Like, I started this very young. And it's kind of just all part of, like, the fun roller coaster of life for me. But, yeah, my parents are very proud.
2: What's your next choice?
1: My next choice is a song called American Terrorist by Lupe Fiasco. Bibles and glorious Qurans, the books that take you to heaven and let
2: you meet the Lord there, have become misinterpreted reasons for warfare. This was a huge record for Lupe.
1: Yeah.
2: There's a lot going on in this song.
1: Mm.
2: Why did you choose it?

0: I'd figured out, or I'd seen the puzzle pieces that were laid in front of me. And through artists like NERD, I'd seen who I can be as a person. But it wasn't until I discovered Lupe, once again through this shitty little MP3 player that my brother got me, that I heard about maybe what I wanted to speak about, but even before it got to my music, it was like what music could be used for, the stories that it could be used to tell. Once again, being like the only black kid, or the only one of two black kids in a totally white school, totally white environment, I didn't really know how to articulate a lot of the experiences that I was experiencing. So it was through hip hop. It was the first time that I was hearing stories. I was hearing people articulate the things that I'd been feeling, the things that, stories that actually pertained to me. It was the first time that I had heard what I now know as politics and what that actually meant in the grand scheme of life. Give them gum, give them guns, get them young, give them fun,
1: but if they ain't giving it up, then they ain't getting none. And don't... How old are you when you're hearing this song?
0: This is year 7 now, 12, 13. And this song, I feel like, is a huge encapsulation of what can be said and what people think can't be said but is said anyway through the genre of hip-hop. And it was kind of also just like a political awakening for me as well. This song is the first time that I could hear a point of view not co-signed by Western imperial backing. It's kind of just like my gateway point of politics and communication. And then when it gets to me making music, what music actually is for me, which is what we were talking about earlier, which is a language. And now that I know it's a language, what do I want to say? What do I want to use this language for? And it came to the point where I realized I want to use it for the same reason that I think the genre of hip hop was created in the first place. It was used as a loudspeaker. All of the things that I am experiencing and feeling that I don't think other people are really talking about, that's what I want to use this for. You know, so once again, like I hear this song year 7, year 8, and then over a decade later, here comes Red Star Woo and the Worldwide Scourge, my most political album.

0: so apparent. So this song is very important to me for that reason.
1: Why did it take you until album number 3 to be so directly political, if that had been sown so early in your life and you understood that to be the method of communication you wanted to explore?
0: I think my music has been political from the start. The first time I even heard the term political was when I was once again in early high school, and I was talking about some racism that had just happened around me. And I was talking to someone about it, and they said, you don't need to make everything so political. And I was like, what does that even mean? Because I'm literally just talking about the life in front of me.
1: Mm.
0: And that was like, okay, so what politics is deeply intertwined in what life is, especially as a black man. It's like the reason we have the privileges and faults that we have today is, you know, they don't exist in a vacuum. They exist because of something that happened prior, which is political. But I think my music has been political from the jump. It's just a bit less in your face. It was earlier, because I was still fusing it with a lot of like the sci-fi and fantasy elements and the gamey elements, you know, the Jet Set Radio. There was still like the veil of creative writing that wanted to make everything a metaphor and kind of dressing up a bit. But at this day and age, we don't have time for the honey and the dress-ups.
1: No,
0: it's
1: more
0: kind
1: hiding.
0: Of just like,
1: yeah.

0: this is what it is. Here is what it is. Like, you can't, I don't want you to be able to hide from it. I don't want to be misunderstood in any way. It's like, this is what it is.
1: There's a lot going on in this song. What's American Terrorist all about?
0: It's kind of simply subverting preconceived notions that we as people in the West have about what terrorism is. Especially when this song was released in the early 2000s, you know, when the hysteria and, you know, persecution of Middle Eastern people, especially like post 9/11, Lupe asks, what about the Christian nationalists who poisoned water supplies to make the second coming faster? What about these like cults that have just done these unspeakable things to this community? What about the KKK? And it's kind of like, in a lot of Western perspective, you look at these events on the other side of the world and you put it into this big box that is terrorism, and that is reasons why these people are barbaric and so and so. But when it's time to look in the mirror, it's kind of becomes isolated incidents that don't get any more scrutiny than that. And Lupe kind of just shines the mirror in front of all of us, I suppose.

0: something I always loved was how verbose it was, and like how, once again, there were like puzzle pieces. Like you couldn't get it all on the first listen. And I loved the fact that you couldn't get it all in one go, and you had to keep revisiting it. And every time you revisited it, you'd pick up more. And I learned how to love that quality in like visual art and film. And for me, that became like a really important aspect of creating, because I've figured out in my mind that if you have to keep coming back to it, that's how art becomes timeless. Mm. It's like, that's how you give art new life. If like every time you listen to it, you can pick up something new, or a new perspective, or a new lyric that you didn't notice before. And it made me want to create timeless art.
1: Complexity is beautiful to you, right?
0: Yeah.
1: Yeah.
0: Really beautiful, because everything I've done to this point has been a resistance against simplicity. Everything has been a fusion. Everything has been an amalgamation. And when they told me that I either needed to be Eddie Murphy or 50 Cent, everything was going to be a fight and a resistance against the cage of simplicity. That's why complexity is important to me, because I am a fully formed, multifaceted human being. And my art is always going to express that. And it's never going to be clean and easy to fit in a box, because that's not what humanity is. And art should just be an expression, the greatest of expression of humanity. When I was young and I was having these reoccurring dreams of being the rock star in the tree, it was like, I knew I was gonna do some crazy shit, but how am I gonna do some crazy shit? What kind of person do I have to be constantly doing crazy shit? And the answer is, I have to be a lifelong student, and I have to be a fierce boundary breaker. I have to always be in the pursuit of new ground. And that led me to my next pick.
1: What's your next choice?
0: My next choice is All the Critics Love You in New York by Prince.
1: There are so many Prince songs you could have chosen.
0: Mm.
1: Why this song?
0: This song was one of the first songs by Prince that I fell in love with, because I was actually quite late to Prince. I came to Prince through Andre 3000.
1: He's like the modern day Prince.
0: Exactly.
1: Yeah.
0: Exactly. So I was so enamored by Outkast, and specifically Andre. And, you know, talking about boundary breakers, it was like, that was him. Weirding so many people out with your outfits and like the way you decide to carry yourself, but being so good that they're forced to just accept it.
1: Mm.
0: And then learning deeper about Andre, I kind of learned that so much of his artistry was just a love letter to Prince. So then I started delving into Prince.
2: It's time for a new direction. It's time for Jazz and I. Fourth day of November. We need a purple high.
0: It's such a long track that kind of doesn't make sense in a lot of different ways. And it breaks so many rules that I had been, I guess, subconsciously taught throughout my music listening experience as to what a song should be.
1: Like what?
0: One, the length. Two, the structure. Three, the way he kind of just starts inserting himself as different characters. like, there's this one point where he becomes like a police officer with a walkie-talkie. And he's like,
1: that comes out of left field.
0: Yeah, like, there are so many things throughout that listening experience. I'm like, what the fuck is he doing? But it was still just so engaging, and that was kind of the doorway to listening to a lot more Prince and discovering who he was as an artist. Listening to something like that makes me realize that I am in a lineage of black weirdo boundary breakers. And Prince is like one of the godfathers of that whole family. And mind you, like, all the picks that I had to this point were kind of formulating who I was as a person. But now this is deep in Kofi Genesis Owusu, the artist. Like, I am a person now already. But now it's like, this is about the artistry. And this point in time is 2019, starting the first album, Smiling With No Teeth. That's when I actually got into Prince. And it was at the point where we were making that first album, and my reoccurring thought whenever I got stuck at like an impasse, it was like, what would Prince do? That was the ethos running through the construction of that first album. It was like, what would Prince do if he was a rapper from Canberra in the 2020s right now? And that is how Smiling With No Teeth was created.
1: Freak everyone out in the best of ways.
0: Exactly, exactly. I want to be your flesh and bone. You
1: take me to the grave. While you were making that, and if you ever felt those moments of being stuck, maybe being scared to push against a boundary or a barrier, did that help, having Prince as your North Star?
0: Yeah, I mean, it was just a point of guidance. It was a point of guidance in a field that isn't densely populated. There aren't a lot of people to look to when you're trying to make extremely boundary-breaking art in this specific field. But there is a person who did this, and he did it in music, and he did it in fashion, and he did it in visuals, and he did it in the way he presented himself as an artist. So it's like, when I'm lost, it's like I have a North Star.
1: He was such a singular artist in the way that he not only creatively was completely individual and always did things his own way. Anyone who works with him knows that. But he still made hits.
0: Yeah.
1: So he made really weird songs and he made hits. He made a lot of music. He never stopped. And that sense of confidence and self-belief seems to have been what drove him the whole way, which I see in you as well. Absolute belief that your individuality and your curiosity of finding out what if we go there and let's go there, that's completely driven you to this point.
0: Exactly. Yeah. Yeah, that's exactly it. Like, I remember when we were making that album, we were all having so much fun and we were like having a great time, but there was an unspoken feeling in the room where I was like, even though we all loved it, it was like, this can go absolutely nowhere. And there was that thought, because in my experience, at least in what has been celebrated in Australian music up until that point, I had never heard an album like Smiling With No Teeth go very far. But regardless of that, because there was this self-confidence of knowing why I do what I do and why I stand how I stand, didn't matter if it went anywhere. We're doing this because I think this is cool as fuck. Like, I think this is fucking crazy. And this is sick. And this fulfills the mission that I gave to myself at 10 years old to be a lifelong student and a lifelong fierce boundary breaker.
1: How does it feel that the album that you give no fucks about how it does then goes on to win all the awards, every major music award in Australia, including the ARIA for Album of the Year, goes to Smiling With No Teeth? How did that feel?
0: Yeah, it was pretty crazy. It was pretty crazy. Like I said, I'd never seen anything like that album do that before. I'd never even really seen people like me represented in the Australian music landscape in, you know, such a vast way. So I think for me at the time, what I was really thinking about was less like, this is so great for me and this is so exciting. It was kind of like, oh, our community is changing. And that was really cool. It's like, oh, these things that I don't think people would have given two glances at 10 years ago are now accepted and are now really cool. And it was like a battle had been won, because so much of my life at that point was battling against the obstacles that came from not being accepted. It was like all the trials and tribulations that had to be broken through because people weren't used to this, people were uncomfortable by this. I'd gotten to a point where now this is the pinnacle of, I guess, like Australian music for that year. It had won all the awards. It was like the top thing. It was like, yeah, I'd climbed to the top of that mountain despite all of the years of obstacles that this same belief has presented me.
1: When you get that acceptance, but also with it comes expectation, what does that mean for your creative brain?
0: It was really weird. It was really, really weird going into the second album, especially having all of these new eyes and new voices, so in love and enamored, and then at the same time, other voices being like, now that you've done this, you got to do this and you got to do this. And it was really strange having all of that attention for the first time, but also having all of that adoration for the first time, and like the thing of like letting people down or like making people disappointed. There were so many different voices going on at the same time, but just like I do today, I had to do then, which is remind myself why I've gotten to this point in the first place, which is just doing what I want to do, doing what feels right, and expressing what is innate and authentic to myself. That is why I'm here, and that is why people care in the first place. So that's all I have to continue to do.
1: So by this stage is the question, what would Kofi do?
0: I guess so. Yeah, you know, making the third album, I didn't really have to ask, what would Prince do? I didn't have to ask, what would anyone do? I just did it.

0: This endless curiosity as well seems to tap into all corners of your life.
1: Mm.
0: Can you tell me about your side quests?
1: Yeah, for sure. Being a lifelong student doesn't have anything, or it doesn't start and end at music. It's a way of life. You know, it's not a way of life, it's the point of life.
0: Mm.
1: To constantly be learning and, you know, once again, going back to the video games, leveling up your character. You know, that's like, that is the point of this.
0: I love that.
1: Like when I set out to be a boundary breaker and a lifelong student, that wasn't simply in art, that was in life.
0: Mm.
1: So I put up an Instagram story and I said, does anyone have any skills that they'd want to teach me? Doesn't matter where you are, just let me know and eventually I'll come to you. So yeah, I've got a lot of stuff teed up. I've got chainmail making.
0: Have you actually done any of them yet?
1: I've done two so far.
0: Okay.
1: So I've learnt tarot and astrology.
0: Love that. Please do me a reading later on.
1: Yes, we'll do. We'll do. I booked for someone to teach me how to tattoo.
0: Oh, nice.
1: Yeah. But I've got the tattooing lined up. I've got some cattle herding, sheep shearing. Got some pole dancing lined up.
0: Great.
1: Irish dancing as well. I've got some professional wrestling, navigation via the sun, so like wilderness skills.
0: Oh, wow.
1: Yeah. I've got a good list going. And they're all around the world. So, yeah, it's Genesis Owusu, the musician, is not the end-all, be-all of Kofi Boateng or Swansa. So there's still so much to learn. There's still so much to be. And that's the point of the side quest.
0: Does that ground you as well when the noise and the, I guess, the fever of music and when things are going really well,
1: mm.
0: that you know that life is a lot richer than just what you're doing in front of you now?
1: Mm.
0: No matter how successful you are, how great it is, but there's a whole palette in front of you that makes you who you are.
1: Yeah, I mean, it's something that the success in music has given me. I'm very aware that I'm privileged enough to have a lifestyle where I even have the time to be able to do that, or the access to say, it doesn't matter where you are, because eventually I'll probably go there.
0: Mm.
1: Music has given me that, and I'm so grateful and blessed to be able to say that. But it doesn't mean it has to stop there. When my parents came from Ghana, they never would have expected that I would be an ARIA award-winning musician that's now going to go learn pole dancing in Port Macquarie, you know?
0: What a sentence.
1: Like, I'm living worlds that my ancestors couldn't fathom, you know?
0: I think most parents couldn't fathom that.
1: Yeah, so it's like I now have the ability to do this, so why would I not take that up?
0: What's your final song?
1: My final song is a song called I Think by Tyler, the Creator. Going back to lineage, it's like there is a lineage of not only musicians, but world builders. And Tyler is a hallmark of this lineage. It's not just about the music, but the music is just the soundtrack to this whole thing. The music is the soundtrack to the video, which is the reason for the clothing that shows the logos of the slogans that are going on in your head.
0: Mm.
1: It's like a whole world going on that artists that inspire me have created, and now I get to create. And that's why I love Igor specifically, because I feel like it's like the tightest of his expressions of this, with, you know, the whole character, that

0: borders on absurdity with his weird, like, blonde bob.
1: It's a look.
0: Yeah, it's a look. And it goes back to, like, Andre 3000, where it's like, it's so strange, but you just can't deny it because it's just still so good. The song features these beautiful vocals from Solange as well, who is another huge inspiration to me, not only musically, but visually as well. I think Solange is an artist that doesn't get the credit she deserves for, I think, actually foundationally changing how people make music videos. I think Solange's music videos, especially for her A Seat at the Table album, actually, like, literally changed the game. I feel like that was in 2016, and I feel like from then until now, I have actually seen the stark difference in how people make music videos, and I credit her. So I think, once again, it's kind of just in this whole family of people who have been able to create a world from the privilege of being successful in music, which is kind of exactly what I was just talking about. And that's a lineage that I would also like to place myself in.
1: The concept of this record was about a doomed relationship. Tyler, the Creator, is releasing this in 2019. This is well and truly in an age where people aren't accessing music in album forms. It's really hard to get younger listeners to listen to a full record. Why is the album important to you in the way that you tell your story, it's particularly now in 2026?
0: Well, most simply, just as a music lover, that's how I learned to digest music through the album format. And I guess, like we were talking about before, when it comes to the beauty of complexity, but also my history as a storyteller, I just need some space. I just need some breadth to really get the nuances and the intricacies of what you're talking about. And you can't do that in a 3-minute single. You need the space to create a world. And the album gives you that. The album is what makes Genesis Owusu, Genesis Owusu, because I don't have the space to go from indie to punk to hip hop to electro to folk in the one song a lot of the time. The reason I am appreciated is because of the breadth that the album format has given me.
1: And as a listener, as a fan of Tyler, the Creator, and I guess anyone who makes a concept record, what is it that you love about crawling into a story and a record?
0: I think from a child, like I said, my first instance of writing was writing stories. And it's just as simple as I love stories. I love stories. I love being able to be placed in a world that maybe I can't physically be in. And I love stories so much that I've loved it in every medium. I've loved it in just regular written form. I've loved it in film, and now I've loved it in music. And I feel like as I jump around not only genres but mediums, I've realized that it's all just a different type of pen for me. Like, it's all just a different way for me to continue what I loved doing when I was 5 years old, which is telling stories.
1: Through everything that you've made, there's a constant flow, a constant movement, a constant progression. Do you fear becoming stagnant?
0: Yeah, it's my absolute biggest fear. My absolute biggest fear.
1: Where do you think that comes from?
0: Just knowing who I am and knowing what I'm capable of. I feel like it would be a waste of the talents that I've procured up until this point. And I think it would be a betrayal of to that 10-year-old version of me who gave me that mission to be a lifelong boundary breaker. And I just can't do that to myself.
1: What do you think that 10-year-old would think looking at you right now?
0: He'd be happy. It would be like, yo, this guy is sick. Like, this guy is crazy. This
1: is his records.
0: Exactly. This is the crazy shit. Like, I'm doing it. And then if I were to be stagnant, it'd be like he'd think this guy's a loser. Like, what are you doing? Like, you've got it all, and then what? You're just deciding.

to what, just regurgitate what worked a million times, or like it was never about what people thought back when they hated it. So now I have to be brave enough to make sure it's not about what people think

0: disrupt the stream.
1: We've been talking about your evolution up until now. You're 28, you've still got so long to go. And we've been celebrating the boundary pushers, the people who refuse to be squeezed into one box over five incredible songs. As you move forward into the next decades of your life, what kind of artist do you want to be?
0: In this most ironic way, exactly who I've been, exactly who I've been up until this point. Because exactly who I've been is a person that continues to strive for newness, fresh experience, a person who stayed true to 10-year-old Kofi's mission. That is who I have to be until I'm in the dirt.
1: Well, I'm excited to be witness to your continuing evolution. Genesis Owusu, thank you so much for taking five.
0: Appreciate it. Thanks for having me.
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0: Genesis Owusu, what a legend. One of those artists I'll continue to get inspired by with everything he does. And what an incredible list of songs. Speaking of great Australian artists, this week we announced some very special live Take 5 events happening really soon. As a part of Oz Music Month, I'll be visiting a handful of record stores to sit down with The Presets, Dan Sultan, Kate Miller-Heidke, and John Butler to Take 5 in front of a live audience. You'll all get to hear them through November here on the podcast. Don't worry about that. But if you want to be in the room when it happens, head to the Double J website Quicksticks for all the details. I'll pop a link in the show notes. It's been a huge season of Take 5 on ABC TV and here, stretching out on the podcast. And we're going to wrap it up next week with some national treasures.
1: That was our pact with Mum, actually. It was, we'll stick together. She goes, don't get the tattoo, don't take drugs. And so we didn't. We're clean.
2: Well, you didn't.
0: Vicar and Linda Bull in a beautiful conversation about identity, harmony, and finding your voice. They're taking five with you next time.
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5: 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Shout out to Johnny. That was such a fun show. I was like listening back to it and just having such a good time. I really, really love. And it's something I really want to do more of is getting artists in to program the show, to tell their stories, to share the stuff that they love. I think it just makes for such a fun show. And it's something I'm pushing for more of as we continue on this path of Short, Fast, Loud. But as I said, you and me, we're back to normal this week. I've got brand new music from The Family Business LTD right around the corner. Spanish Love Songs. We're going to check out the band Absurda a little bit later on. But there is only one way that we are going to start. It is a song that is fast and loud, but it's not that short. It's Dragon Force, Hunger of the Beast.

Their brand new album, their debut album, is Upon the World. And honestly, it's one of the best Scar albums I've listened to in a long time. It's so, so good. If you're into that sort of Scar, go and check it out, because it's just a damn good time. We had New World Man in before that as well with I Am The Machine. You're on Sure Fast Loud on Double J with Josh. I've got some Spanish love songs right around the corner because they've got more new music out and it's so good. But first, you and me, we're heading to Adelaide with a band called No Peace. Hardcore in Australia is just at the top of its game at the moment. It's so, so sick. And every week it feels like I've got another just banger of a hardcore band to share with you. I literally got one like an hour ago that I didn't even have time to put in the playlist, but I've got a really, really cool Melbourne one for you next week. But right now, Adelaide, No Peace, new music, All You Have, this song. Oh, it slaps.

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show first, Lev. I'm Double J. It's just a really pretty ending to this song. That is Guillotine with Gouge, featuring Will from Creeper. Their new EP is almost upon the world. It drops next Friday. I thought it was this Friday and got excited, but I'm 1 week early. In before that, Transit, title track of Listen and Forgive. I saw something the other day that said that album just turned 15 years old and it deserves love still. So good. Spanish love songs as well. You're on Sure Fast Loud with Double J with Josh. Right around the corner, I've got some big ass truck and more amazing hardcore out of Melbourne. We're going to get to in just a little bit. But first, we've been seeing the rise of the anonymous band, I guess you'd call it, the faceless entities in bands that are existing and doing some interesting stuff. I think there is a lot of fun to be had in a band like Sonobia or Sleep Token or anything like that. I feel like it can walk a very fine line and become cheesy very quickly, but I like to give them a chance because I think it's fun. I like seeing something different, something cool, and just seeing where a band can go with creativity and creating a story. I think that is half the fun sometimes. But there is a new band out of Melbourne doing exactly that called Absurda. I don't know if they're out of Melbourne. They're Australian, though. They're called Absurda. They've just dropped their first song. It's got some really, really cool riffs, and it gets very heavy towards the end. So I'm curious to see what the future holds for this band. But song's a banger. This is Spirit. You're on Double J.

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That is Resurrect out of Melbourne, Edge of Existence featuring Scram. 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They just dropped their album Answer to Sickness, and it's a banger. Hoshikuma Minami in before that with Nova featuring Ken from Crossfaith. Bit of Big Ass Truck as well, just because we can. You're on Show Fast Loud on Double J with Josh, and we are 3 for 3 in weeks talking about awesome splits, because I love it. I love that more bands are doing these things, and I keep finding sick ones that I just want to share with you.

This time, it's a hardcore split. It's been put out by Streets of Hate Records, and it's called United Nations. Now, it features Combust out of New York, Blow Your Brains Out out of Tokyo, and Imposter out of Brighton, doing a really, really sick collab. Two tracks from each. I want to play one track from each because I just think this is such a cool thing to do. If you're in a band, hit up other bands and just do some splits, whether they're 7 inches, tapes, or just digital stuff. It's just cool seeing bands come together and doing cool things and discovering new bands. I know Combust. I didn't know these other two bands, and now I am in love. We're going to start with some Combust just because we can. Off United Nations, this is S4TC. Yeah, sure, fast that with Josh.

0: It's Imposter out of the UK with Withdrawal, Blow Your Brains Out from Japan, and Combust from USA at the top. You can find that on a split called United Nations, as well as a bunch more songs from all those acts. You are on Short, Fast, Loud on Double J. It is, you know, it's close enough to halfway through the show. So it's time for you and me to get into the new discoveries part, and we are truly running the gamut. I've got some really kind of cool, like, hardcore punk. I've got some emo. I have some orc metal, I think you'd call it. But we're going to start things off, though, with something that's really, really kind of like mathcore-y, really chaotic. I really like this band. This band is called Circuit Circuit. This track is called Bodies in Kashmir, and it's just, I don't know, it's just heavy, and it's really, really cool.
1: They call it Kashmir.

James Blake is coming for his first Australian tour since 2019. With his new album, Trying Times, in hand, he's got a string of East Coast shows this December. Catch James Blake in Brisbane, Sydney, and Melbourne. Plus, Queens of the Stone Age are returning down under for some of their biggest shows ever. They're bringing along some kick-ass supports too, including one of the wildest cold acts of the 90s, Primus, and the unstoppable Tropical F-Storm. Queens of the Stone Age are here from Tuesday, December 8th, hitting venues in South Australia, Tasmania, and then along the East Coast. For dates and info on these tours and more, head to the Double J website.

Belfast Loud. That is a band just called Orc with Orc Stomp. Now, when I first heard that, I was like, yeah, this is fun. I assume they're American or something. But then I saw it's released by Oblivious Maximus Records, which, if you know, is a popular Australian alternative podcast. And then I dove a little bit deeper and no, it turns out Orc on their Bandcamp are registered living in Canberra. So there you go. Check out their self-titled 7-inch because it's so good. We had a band called Sometimes in before that. A bit of an older track. That track's from 2020, but I only just came across this band the other day and they are amazing. Apparently called Sometimes because they're a part-time band. They're not looking to make it a real thing. And so they're just like, well, they're sometimes a band, which is brilliant. I love it. I really, really do. You're a Sure Fuss Loud on Double J with Josh, if you couldn't tell by

the fact that I'm full of useless information and unable to speak properly. But people who are able to speak properly, Stepson, they dropped a brand new track the other day. It's called Parting Words. And it's just a banger. Shout out, Stepson. You're on Double J.

Sure, Fuss Loud. Yes, I have been playing a lot of Gallows lately, but they keep on releasing remasters of good songs. And so you and me need to listen to them together because what a banger. Abandoned Ship right there. Lacrimas Profundere in before that. Bit of Breach and Stepson as well. Short, Fast, Loud is where you find yourself on Double J. Now, I came across a really fun article the other day that was done by Loudwire. And it went through the history of mathcore, like the early days of mathcore through the 90s, kind of that very early Converge Botch sort of era. But it was like, I think the title was like 11 albums that helped invent mathcore in the 90s. And I went for a little bit of a trip down memory lane. Some of the bands I knew, some of the albums I hadn't listened to, and I was just like, this is a lot of fun. So I wanted to share some of my favorites with you from that era. We're going to get a bit weird for the next little bit, but you can hear where all these albums still are placed within today's music. Like, you can hear a lot of inspiration in Frontier and Callous Dowboys and everything that's coming through in that sort of mathcore era at the moment, all started with bands like this. The champions we're going to start with, you've heard of Coalesce, I'm sure. Then we're going to get a little bit deeper. But this track, For All You Are, remixed and remastered, banger of a song, banger of a band.

Sure Fuss Loud on Double J. That's Harkonnen right there. Back to 1999 with their album. It was self-titled album. The Shake Harder Boy, I think, came 2 years after that. But you can just hear right there, like, that's 1999. 3 years later is when Daughters arrive, when Norma Jean releases Bless the Martyr and Kiss the Child. This was the kind of the end of the sort of mathy metalcore.

in the start of the rock and roll metalcore that started to come afterwards. This is where it all kind of split out. Then in before that, obviously, we had Candiria. Candiria, you can hear, if you go back to the very first, like go back to $3 Bill by Limp Bizkit, you can hear Candiria all through that album. They've obviously taken influences from like Faith No More and that early 90s stuff with like the jazzy side of metal. It's just fun looking back through albums and bands and kind of seeing, oh yeah, this was influenced by this and then this went on to do this. It's a cool little snapshot of history. Shout out to Luca who's texted in saying he's enjoying the history lesson. I love nerding out over music. I really, really love just sharing cool stuff with you. I hope you found something in there that you thought was interesting, that you thought was different. You're on Sure Fast Loud on Double J with Josh, if you couldn't tell by the fact that I am just a huge music nerd. We're going to get into some Bad Brains right now. They've just released a remaster of Pay to Come. They're doing something at the moment, not sure what. I don't know if they're going to play again. I don't know what's happening, but I mean, we got a new version of Pay to Come, so why not? You're on Sure Fast Loud.

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1: Do you think you're the only one that's suffered? We've all been through it in here, but we haven't given up. We're still human beings with dignity. But you, you're out there with the garbage. You're nothing.

0: 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You'll hear extraordinary people share five songs that made them who they are today. This week, it's boundary-pushing artist Genesis Owusu.
1: A lot of my early music, there was still like the veil of creative writing that wanted to make everything a metaphor and dress it up a bit, but we don't have time for the honey and the dress-ups. 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

Knuckle Park, wall-to-wall, open bracket, depreciation, close bracket. Talk Heavy, and before that, some Chain of Fools and Bad Brains at the top. Short, Fast, Loud is where you find yourself every single week. You and me, we just get to nerd out about music. We play some new stuff. We play some classics. We have a bit of a history lesson. We do it all. And it's just, it's always a highlight for my week. I know I say that a lot, but it's just true. I love coming here. I love spending time with you. I love just getting to share music. And I love that you take the time to listen to some new stuff, rediscover some old stuff, and we get to do it all together. Shouts to you, just because I can. My name is Josh. You're on Short, Fast, Loud. It's time for me to say good morning. As every week, I like to just end with an absolute banger, and I couldn't decide between two songs, so we're going to play them back to back. One of my just absolute favorite proggy, metal-y, metalcore-y bands by the name of The Contortionist have been teasing something. They've been teasing new music. They posted a video on their Instagram the other day of them listening to some recorded music. So I'm hoping we're going to get something new. But until then, we're going back to 2014. This is Language Part 1, and we're going to follow it up with Language Part 2. You're in for a ride. I love these songs. You're in Short, Fast, Loud. I'll catch you next week.

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1: Do you know what you've got? 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

0: 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No, take a rest.
1: I seen you digging a hole in your neighborhood. You're crazy, but you're lazy. No need to live in a need-to. Your troubles must be seen to. See through money like it's paper. With faces I remember. I drink on a daily basis. The way soda cools my temper. It never cools my temper.
0: Walking through the suburbs, they're not exactly lovers. You're a couple, especially when your body's double duplicate. And then you wait for the next Kuwait. Karma coma, Jamaica and Roma. 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
0: Jamaica in Roma, comma, coma.
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0: Jamaica in Roma, comma, coma.
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0: Mornings on Double J are a very special time. 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

destruction. My story stops here. Let's be clear, this scenario is happening everywhere. And you ain't going to Nirvana or Farvana. You coming right back here to live out your karma with even more drama than previously. Seriously. Just how many

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1: The War on Drugs are back with a song written between Adam's first coffee and school drop-off. 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

0: 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An incredible lineup of guests will share 5 songs that shaped who they've become and stories you've never heard before. 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
1: Hey, this is Logic 1000, and my new album, Confirmation, is this week's feature album on Double J. The Girl, featuring Asha Unipinku, is, I don't know, it's kind of a cute little trip-hop moment on the album. Tom and I have worked with Asha for many years, since she was a teenager in school. So it's really nice to see her evolution and to be still working with her to this day.

James Blake is coming for his first Australian tour since 2019. With his new album, Trying Times, in hand, he's got a string of East Coast shows this December. Catch James Blake in Brisbane, Sydney, and Melbourne. Plus, Queens of the Stone Age are returning down under for some of their biggest shows ever. They're bringing along some kick-ass supports too, including one of the wildest cold acts of the 90s, Primus, and the unstoppable Tropical F-Storm. Queens of the Stone Age are here from Tuesday, December 8th, hitting venues in South Australia, Tasmania, and then along the East Coast. For dates and info on these tours and more, head to the Double J website.

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0: G'day, it's Dylan Lewis adding a little mischief to your arvos. 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
1: You know, this is the circuit of art.
2: I think obviously this album is very big feelings.
0: And enough chaos to feel alive. 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

0: all fishes, we catch in a brim. 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
1: They call me Wally, this way I'm at. I wear my NRL baseball cap. 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To be the captain, that's my dream.
2: My name is Keith from McKinney Street. I walk on stilts to beat the beat. When the crow's here, I shake a leg. This is my rhyme and that's what I said.
0: When the street up, we go to river and swim. When we go fishing, we catch in a brim. When the river's high, we jump off the bridge. When we get home, we play some dish. We play some dish. We play some dish. We play some dish.
3: The collar is in, I have no feet. All you are, please, better watch out on speed. I meet the gang and I'm almost 10. I'm a Ben Ackler like Jackie Chan.
1: Mendel is my name, I like to do backflips. Listen to the words that come from Wally. Jump off the bridge and I'll fly the ditch. When I catch a fish, I put it in the fridge.
3: My name is Buddy, I can't stand still. From Kenya, Scobo, to Broken Hill. I've been moving round from town to town, and this is how I get down.
0: When the street up, we go to river swim. 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We play some dish. 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When we get home, we play some dish.

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1: 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And Ruby Gill recounts being first on scene of a serious car accident. This is Carol, Not Carol.

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1: Hey, this is Logic 1000, and my new album, Confirmation, is this week's feature album on Double J. This track is called Confirmation with an exclamation mark. And this track just definitely kind of embodies the essence of the album. Yeah, it's just sort of so uplifting, so realized, and it feels like a confirmed moment for me sonically.

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1: Life sucks and I never tried suicide. 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Time's up, keep it moving when she arrives. If you ever heard what I heard in my mind, never try, you would cry, that's a lie, you would die. I don't wanna ever come down from a high, I am in the best seat. From time, been the next breed, if you're coming, come at me directly. Don't need no one to defend me. Souls in a place even I can't get to, don't fuck with the deadly. Moon waves and open seas, quick coasts and overseas. Fuck those who don't believe, they will never wanna admit I'm the best here. From the mere fact that I've got ovaries, it's a woman's world, so to speak. 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

made mine's a go deep. Oh, he wouldn't have guessed, I'm so chill. Part of the day in the life you won't see. Part of the day in the life you can't be here for. It's the day in the life of OGs. Dealing with inner demons, I won't leave. Not a word you will listen when my soul speaks. 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Actually, don't follow me, nobody bother me. I'm a mess, honestly, fuck with your policy.

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1: That was the moment I knew I'd fallen for you. 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

0: On the fourth date, he plays a trick on me. 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In the hallway, I panic, but then I see his smile.
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I'm staging a sneaky into vengeance of my cold, cold, cold. 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

0: Hey, Zan Rowe here, and I'm back on your screens for a new season of Take 5. An incredible lineup of guests will share five songs that shaped who they've become and stories you've never heard before. People like David Byrne, former New Zealand Prime Minister Jacinda Ardern, country star Lainey Wilson, and Savage Garden's Darren Hayes.
1: My mother had a terminal illness. 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I thought I'd see her the next time. 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
1: 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And it's a super powerful moment on the album, I think. It has so much momentum and energy, and I feel like it just kind of gets you up and dancing.

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5: 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Frankie Polo.

0: Hey, Zan Rowe here, and I'm back on your screens for a new season of Take 5. You'll hear extraordinary people share five songs that made them who they are today. This week, it's ARIA Hall of Famers Vika and Linda Bull. We've
1: started a fire. That was our pact with Mum, actually. It was, we'll stick together. She goes, don't get the tattoo, don't take drugs. And so we didn't. We're clean.
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very important. 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As if ordinary, all of it committed to memory. Any omission is missionary meaningless. That's what they said at the academy. Had to be perfectly pressed, present and counted, accountable for the best and the worst of your fellow men. 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
1: I'm Indiana Jones, you're that big polystyrene boulder. Is this what you said you'd be when you fantasized about getting older? Left lane slow, the right ones for taking over. Your ghost dog's the middle lane. I said I'd call on Thursday, but I never. Too much grind, not enough rise. I swear I almost broke through last night. And there's only so many times I can simulation theory myself at a lunch. Pub quiz question 7, just a hunch. Cleopatra lived closer to the France 98 World Cup than the construction of the pyramids. You gotta wake up.

And I've seen a pyramid. They built one in Stockport, a reincarnated insurance headquarters, now an Indian restaurant. And the possibilities are endless. If you can imagine it, it can exist. Imagine what the pharaohs could have done with a four-day working week and a three-finger Twix. Stockport Council abandoned their Valley of the Kings, but I'll never abandon you. God bless those big black squares we keep in the corner of the room. And remember, you can do anything. And if they can, then you can too.

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2: And a very good morning to you. Hello and happy Thursday morning. My name is Michael Hing. Hope you're doing well this morning. Hope you are giving yourself the care that you require. I had a big night last night. What did you get up to? 0483455555. I mean, I say big night. What I did last night is I went to the theatre, a pastime I generally loathe. Because of the elitist nature of it. But I will say I actually did enjoy this. It was very, very good. I went to a theatre show and, you know, it's generally speaking, not for me, but this, it was very good. It was the Unfriend I went to. Anyway, we'll get to that later. For your purposes, I got music for you. Loads of music. Meg Washington from last year. Got some Pulp. Classic from Sia. Probably Sia's, in my opinion, Sia's best song. I'm also going to put on some ABBA, because I know how you feel about ABBA. To kick things off this morning, it's Aesop Rock with None Shall Pass. 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

When Meg Washington came on the show, she talked about the horniness of that song and haven't been able to listen to it the same way since. I guess I just never assumed that songs are about horniness. Unless they're explicitly, like, if it's an explicit song, obviously, like, you know, people wanted to F and Jeff and whatnot. But I'm never one to, you know, maybe that makes me a fool who can't interpret similes and metaphors. But anyway, Meg Washington there with Shangri-La. I reckon you could probably go back to last year and find the little chat we had with Meg Washington. She's a delight, a true delight. I'm a big fan, have liked her for a long time, and that record, Gem, was very, very good. Anyway, that was Shangri-La. Bicep in there as well as Aesop Rock. I got some Dan Sultan for you pretty soon, as well as, yes, Sia's best song ever right now. Let's put on some number one dads. Gosh, that's a hard ask to be a number one. I mean, I'm the only dad in my family, and I'm barely hanging on to that number one dad spot in my family. It's already something. You're on Double J.

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1: 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It had guitars in it.
2: 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Or maybe Monday, 3 weeks ago.
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time to come to your senses. It's time to wake up and face the consequences. What do you need? I'm asking you a question. 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

0: He writes, "It's a song for my family and a promise that I will always keep them safe and happy. It's a love song for them and for country. The river is our home." That is new music from Dan Sultan off the Little Miracles record that comes out in just a couple of weeks. Before that, I played you Pulp, Got to Have Love, and before that, Sears Chandelier. That's got to be the best Sears song, surely. I mean, it's got everything. It's got a fun name. It's got some pretty wacky sounds. Got a very good beat. Crazy video clip. And that's what you want. Anyway, what else do I have for you? Oh, yes. Okay. So this morning, I'm going to play a little cut from our classic album this week. So every week, Castran picks a new record to, you know, really dive into, get your ears around, etc. This week, the classic album was ABBA's Arrival. Now, look, I've said on the show before, ABBA, not for me. But I will say, this week, I have come around. A lot of it has been people texting me abuse on account of me saying I don't like ABBA and people sort of defending ABBA. So I've had to revisit it. And I will say, the music's just fun. I mean, you know, it's camp, it's silly, it's fun. You know, I was being a grouch before. I'm going to put on one of the dumber songs they've written, I think. But, you know, you can have a boogie to it. You can enjoy it, you know? Let's put on some classic ABBA. Go Double J.
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1: Logic 1000 mixes trip hop and synth pop into a club sound on second album, Confirmation. Sydney-born producer embraces the child she was and the mother she's become, with guest vocalists including Kuchka and Christine and the Queens. Confirmation by Logic 1000, the feature album on Double J.

From our feature record, that is Logic 1000, Jersey. Featuring Jam City. Jam City? Hell yeah. Now that's a name. Leon Bridges before that. Bad, bad news. Leon Bridges out of Atlanta / Texas has just been announced as part of the Madelaide lineup for next year, which is exciting. Coming up, music-wise, I got a classic from The Temper Trap from almost 20 years ago. And also, we have a brand new song from, I think, one of the most individual acts to come out of Australia in the last 30 years. They got a signature sound. They got a real vibe. They've got a real a joie de vie. They've got a mythos around them, you know, playing for 30 hours straight, etc. You know, uninterrupted residencies, legends of the game. I am, of course, talking about the Cat Empire. Well, hello, hello. Oh, hello, hello. They have a brand new song. Hello, hello. It's the Cat Empire's fun. They have a brand new song. It's called Rocket, and I've got a little message from them to introduce it in about, let's say, 50 minutes' time. Right now, this is Over Mono. You're listening to Double J.

Karen Lang here, serving up a mouth-watering menu for your lunch. 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